80s to the Max with Queen. Before that, Lita Ford, Kiss Me Deadly. There is a very cool Lita Ford guitar in a cool exhibition at the Rock and Roll Hall of Fame. It's a Women in Rock exhibition that's going on there right now. They have one of her very cool black guitars. Maybe you've seen her in concert or certainly in the MTV videos in the 1980s. She was playing that thing. You'll get to see it and so much other cool Women in Rock stuff. The jacket, that pink jacket Joan Jett wore on her I Love Rock and Roll album, so much more. And a great SNL exhibit and a great exhibit of the year 1984 and all the great rock and roll that happened in that year. So much to see when you go to Cleveland for the Rock Hall of Fame. Also going to see

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There's one from Diver Down you don't hear on the radio very much, but you hear it here, of course. It's 80s to the Max with a band that is going out this year. They have not been out very much in the past few years. Glad to see 38 Special rocking it. It's UCR's 80s to the Max.

0: How come Keith can say that on the radio and I can't? Why is that? Little TNA, it's the Stones, Tattoo You, Rock and Roll. 80s to the max, we got a couple more for you. 1980s were a great decade for Eric Clapton. Well, the 60s were pretty good, too, and the 70s, and then the 90s with Unplugged. But let's do some 80s Clapton next on 80s to the max.
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21: Clear skies tonight with low temperature dropping in the lower 50s. Mostly sunny skies for your Monday with highs in the mid-70s. Clear skies Monday night with low temperatures in the lower 50s. And mostly sunny skies on Tuesday with highs remaining in the mid-70s. Clear skies Tuesday night with low temperature dropping in the lower 50s. Sunny and a little warmer for your Wednesday with high temperatures in the upper 70s. Clear skies Wednesday night with a low temperature in the mid-50s. And mostly sunny with highs closer to 80 on Thursday. I'm Severe Weather Team 9 meteorologist Nathan Schott.

Wrapping up our 80s hour with a band who's out on the road most summers, still rocking, still sounding great. Def Leppard, bringing on the heartbreak. You may have experienced that in the 1980s. 80s to the max.

woke last night to the sound of thunder. How far off I sat and wondered. Started humming a song from 1962. In a funny how the night moves.

0: What's that Blues Brothers line? I gave up cigarettes, but I didn't give up smoking. It's Boston from the first one, going back 50 years, 1976 for that one. It's the Captain hanging out with you. You can hit us up with requests on the UCR app. Just heard from Jimmy. He's getting ready to move home. So he's getting ready for a big road trip home. Wants to hear Badco and a good moving song next.
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UCR Weekend, Paul McCartney up on our UCR app talking about how he wants to work with Prince. I know. But Prince did a great rockin' version of The Long and Winding Road, and Paul McCartney wants to build on that version. Here's GNR covering McCartney. It's UCR Weekend.

0: in the bush.
1: It's quite an ending. It's Ozzy. It's UCR Weekend. I need your take on the digital Ozzy thing. Did you see Jack Osborne talking about it this week? We have their article up for you, of course, at ultimateclassicrock.com. He was doing like a live stream in his garage. That's what it looked like, Jack. I hope it's your garage, buddy. And he was saying that Ozzy was all about doing a digital version of himself, doing avatars and likeness and situations where you could be standing next to Ozzy and ask him questions and he would answer the way Ozzy would answer. It's incredible, the technology. I just don't know if I'm okay with it. I think there's only one Ozzy, but Jack says Ozzy was all about it, that they had discussed it before he passed. I'll let you form your own opinion on that. I'd love to hear what you have to say. Hit me up on the UCR app. Digital Ozzy.
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9: Clear skies tonight with low temperature dropping in the lower 50s. Mostly sunny skies for your Monday with highs in the mid-70s. Clear skies Monday night with low temperatures in the lower 50s. And mostly sunny skies on Tuesday with highs remaining in the mid-70s. Clear skies Tuesday night with low temperature dropping in the lower 50s. Sunny and a little warmer for your Wednesday with high temperatures in the upper 70s. Clear skies Wednesday night with a low temperature in the mid-50s. And mostly sunny with highs closer to 80 on Thursday. I'm Severe Weather Team 9 meteorologist Nathan Schott.

Stevie Nicks had a birthday earlier this week on Wednesday. 78 years young, still rocking, going down the road with our Ocean Spray and our skateboard to that one. It's Dreams. We're going live in concert. You see our backstage coming up.

enter the WJER Birthday Contest, and you can win a celebration package from WJER, the station with the endless list of winners. WJER.

Nothing beats live Aerosmith on UCR Backstage. And the other cool thing about this fantasy concert is we could put bands together that never played together. How weird would it have been to have Aerosmith and the Dead playing the same concert? Oh, we like it weird. It's UCR Backstage.

0: UCR backstage with Foo Fighters. That's what you're going to hear when you go see them in Cleveland in August. Imagine you and a bud hanging out, watching the Foos. They play a long time, too. We got an airfare hotel. The other cool thing about this trip is that we send you to the Rock and Roll Hall of Fame, which is in Cleveland. And we get you this very, very cool VIP tour of the Rock Hall of Fame with UCR's Mr. Matt Wardlaw. You'll see stuff that the normal public exhibits don't show. Wardlaw knows every nook and cranny of that place. So call that a good weekend, a Foo Fighters show and a VIP tour of the Rock and Roll Hall of Fame. Yes, I thought you might enjoy that. 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

It's unbelievable to me that a week from today, Rush will be starting their 50-something tour in Los Angeles. Been a couple years. Do you think they're nervous? I don't think so. I think they're ready to rock. Alex Lifeson, Geddy Lee, Annika Niles on drums. It's going to be amazing. We'll have full coverage for you this time next week on UCR Weekend.

0: You see our weekend Nirvana style. Got the flannel ripping on that one. 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Wow. 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
23: Clear skies tonight with low temperature dropping in the lower 50s. Mostly sunny skies for your Monday with highs in the mid-70s. Clear skies Monday night with low temperatures in the lower 50s. And mostly sunny skies on Tuesday with highs remaining in the mid-70s. Clear skies Tuesday night with low temperature dropping in the lower 50s. Sunny and a little warmer for your Wednesday with high temperatures in the upper 70s. Clear skies Wednesday night with a low temperature in the mid-50s. And mostly sunny with highs closer to 80 on Thursday. I'm Severe Weather Team 9 meteorologist Nathan Schott.
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0: You see our weekend, Billy Squire style. I'm the captain. Thanks for rocking with us. 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And we're sending you there, and we got a VIP tour for you. Oh, did I mention the other thing that's in Cleveland when you go on that trip? Oh, yeah, a Foo Fighters concert. Yes, we're sending you to that as well. Airfare, hotel, a Foo Fighters show, and the Rock and Roll Hall of Fame. 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
19: This is AP News Minute. Israeli troops are going deeper into southern Lebanon. AP's Julie Walker reports.
20: Israeli troops took control over Beaufort Castle atop a mountain in southern Lebanon, marking their deepest incursion into the country in more than a quarter century. Israel's military announcing the capture of the strategic castle Sunday after days of intense fighting with Hezbollah and airstrikes in nearby villages.
19: The head of the World Health Organization says five people have recovered from a rare type of Ebola virus that's spreading through eastern Congo.
21: People can recover. Of course, we're working on vaccines and treatments, but that doesn't mean that people cannot recover from Ebola.
19: A new drug called Darixonrasib is helping people with advanced pancreatic cancer live twice as long as additional chemotherapy. The study is in the New England Journal of Medicine. I'm Donna Water.

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3: Clear skies tonight with low temperature dropping in the lower 50s. Mostly sunny skies for your Monday with highs in the mid-70s. Clear skies Monday night with low temperatures in the lower 50s. And mostly sunny skies on Tuesday with highs remaining in the mid-70s. Clear skies Tuesday night with low temperature dropping in the lower 50s. Sunny and a little warmer for your Wednesday with high temperatures in the upper 70s. Clear skies Wednesday night with a low temperature in the mid-50s. And mostly sunny with highs closer to 80 on Thursday. I'm Severe Weather Team 9 meteorologist Nathan Schott.
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1: 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Grab your captain's hat and a pina colada and get ready for the smooth sounds of the late 70s and early 80s. Michael McDonald, Christopher Cross, Toto, Ambrosia is the tip of the cruise ship. 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

0: Decisions. Some are easy and some are a little more difficult. The same holds true for advertising. There's traditional media, digital media. Hey, you need to stay in front of your customers when they're at home, in their vehicle, on their computers, and their smartphone. Which way do you turn? We can be your GPS. We have a workshop that lasts less than an hour that can help you figure it all out. You get an affordable, proven plan that's worked for decades. You get a full-time staff that helps you every step of the way, which makes your advertising decisions easy and gives you more time to do what you do best, run your business. Want to learn more? We thought so.
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2: Clear skies tonight with low temperature dropping in the lower 50s. Mostly sunny skies for your Monday with highs in the mid-70s. Clear skies Monday night with low temperatures in the lower 50s. And mostly sunny skies on Tuesday with highs remaining in the mid-70s. Clear skies Tuesday night with low temperature dropping in the lower 50s. Sunny and a little warmer for your Wednesday with high temperatures in the upper 70s. Clear skies Wednesday night with a low temperature in the mid-50s. And mostly sunny with highs closer to 80 on Thursday. I'm Severe Weather Team 9 meteorologist Nathan Schott.
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1: This is AP News Minute. Israeli troops are going deeper into southern Lebanon. AP's Julie Walker reports.
2: Israeli troops took control over Beaufort Castle atop a mountain in southern Lebanon, marking their deepest incursion into the country in more than a quarter century. Israel's military announcing the capture of the strategic castle Sunday after days of intense fighting with Hezbollah and airstrikes in nearby villages.
1: The head of the World Health Organization says five people have recovered from a rare type of Ebola virus that's spreading through eastern Congo.
3: People can recover. Of course, we're working on vaccines and treatments, but that doesn't mean that people cannot recover from Ebola.
1: A new drug called Darixonrasib is helping people with advanced pancreatic cancer live twice as long as additional chemotherapy. The study is in the New England Journal of Medicine. I'm Donna Water.

0: decisions. Some are easy and some are a little more difficult. The same holds true for advertising. There's traditional media, digital media. Hey, you need to stay in front of your customers when they're at home, in their vehicle, on their computers, and their smartphone. Which way do you turn? We can be your GPS. We have a workshop that lasts less than an hour that can help you figure it all out. You get an affordable, proven plan that's worked for decades. You get a full-time staff that helps you every step of the way, which makes your advertising decisions easy and gives you more time to do what you do best, run your business. Want to learn more? We thought so.
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2: Clear skies tonight with low temperature dropping in the lower 50s. Mostly sunny skies for your Monday with highs in the mid-70s. Clear skies Monday night with low temperatures in the lower 50s. And mostly sunny skies on Tuesday with highs remaining in the mid-70s. Clear skies Tuesday night with low temperature dropping in the lower 50s. Sunny and a little warmer for your Wednesday with high temperatures in the upper 70s. Clear skies Wednesday night with a low temperature in the mid-50s. And mostly sunny with highs closer to 80 on Thursday. I'm Severe Weather Team 9 meteorologist Nathan Schott.

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2: Well, tonight we're going to look back at a big album, the first record by Crosby, Stills, and Nash, released this week in 1969. And weekend time means big, big weekend vibes with the music. 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And speaking of concerts, maybe you're going to see one this weekend, and let's help you tune up for that with some

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1: Clear skies tonight with low temperature dropping in the lower 50s. Mostly sunny skies for your Monday with highs in the mid-70s. Clear skies Monday night with low temperatures in the lower 50s. And mostly sunny skies on Tuesday with highs remaining in the mid-70s. Clear skies Tuesday night with low temperature dropping in the lower 50s. Sunny and a little warmer for your Wednesday with high temperatures in the upper 70s. Clear skies Wednesday night with a low temperature in the mid-50s. And mostly sunny with highs closer to 80 on Thursday. I'm Severe Weather Team 9 meteorologist Nathan Schott.
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1: This is AP News Minute. Israeli troops are going deeper into southern Lebanon. AP's Julie Walker reports.
2: Israeli troops took control over Beaufort Castle atop a mountain in southern Lebanon, marking their deepest incursion into the country in more than a quarter century. Israel's military announcing the capture of the strategic castle Sunday after days of intense fighting with Hezbollah and airstrikes in nearby villages.
1: The head of the World Health Organization says five people have recovered from a rare type of Ebola virus that's spreading through eastern Congo.
3: People can recover. Of course, we're working on vaccines and treatments, but that doesn't mean that people cannot recover from Ebola.
1: A new drug called Darixonrasib is helping people with advanced pancreatic cancer live twice as long as additional chemotherapy. The study is in the New England Journal of Medicine. I'm Donna Water.
0: Hometown news, hometown people. We are WJER. Yesterday, today, and tomorrow.

0: me.
1: Decisions. Some are easy and some are a little more difficult. The same holds true for advertising. There's traditional media, digital media. Hey, you need to stay in front of your customers when they're at home, in their vehicle, on their computers, and their smartphone. Which way do you turn? We can be your GPS. We have a workshop that lasts less than an hour that can help you figure it all out. You get an affordable, proven plan that's worked for decades. You get a full-time staff that helps you every step of the way, which makes your advertising decisions easy and gives you more time to do what you do best, run your business. Want to learn more? We thought so.
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3: Clear skies tonight with low temperature dropping in the lower 50s. Mostly sunny skies for your Monday with highs in the mid-70s. Clear skies Monday night with low temperatures in the lower 50s. And mostly sunny skies on Tuesday with highs remaining in the mid-70s. Clear skies Tuesday night with low temperature dropping in the lower 50s. Sunny and a little warmer for your Wednesday with high temperatures in the upper 70s. Clear skies Wednesday night with a low temperature in the mid-50s. And mostly sunny with highs closer to 80 on Thursday. I'm Severe Weather Team 9 meteorologist Nathan Schott.

0: 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Michael McDonald, Christopher Cross, Toto, Ambrosia is the tip of the cruise ship. 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
2: Clear skies tonight with low temperature dropping in the lower 50s. Mostly sunny skies for your Monday with highs in the mid-70s. Clear skies Monday night with low temperatures in the lower 50s. And mostly sunny skies on Tuesday with highs remaining in the mid-70s. Clear skies Tuesday night with low temperature dropping in the lower 50s. Sunny and a little warmer for your Wednesday with high temperatures in the upper 70s. Clear skies Wednesday night with a low temperature in the mid-50s. And mostly sunny with highs closer to 80 on Thursday. I'm Severe Weather Team 9 meteorologist Nathan Schott.

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1: This is AP News Minute. Israeli troops are going deeper into southern Lebanon. AP's Julie Walker reports.
2: Israeli troops took control over Beaufort Castle atop a mountain in southern Lebanon, marking their deepest incursion into the country in more than a quarter century. Israel's military announcing the capture of the strategic castle Sunday after days of intense fighting with Hezbollah and airstrikes in nearby villages.
1: The head of the World Health Organization says five people have recovered from a rare type of Ebola virus that's spreading through eastern Congo.
3: People can recover. Of course, we're working on vaccines and treatments, but that doesn't mean that people cannot recover from Ebola.
1: A new drug called Darixonrasib is helping people with advanced pancreatic cancer live twice as long as additional chemotherapy. The study is in the New England Journal of Medicine. I'm Donna Water.
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2: Clear skies tonight with low temperature dropping in the lower 50s. Mostly sunny skies for your Monday with highs in the mid-70s. Clear skies Monday night with low temperatures in the lower 50s. And mostly sunny skies on Tuesday with highs remaining in the mid-70s. Clear skies Tuesday night with low temperature dropping in the lower 50s. Sunny and a little warmer for your Wednesday with high temperatures in the upper 70s. Clear skies Wednesday night with a low temperature in the mid-50s. And mostly sunny with highs closer to 80 on Thursday. I'm Severe Weather Team 9 meteorologist Nathan Schott.
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How's the castle built of people you pretend to care about? 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
2: Decisions. Some are easy and some are a little more difficult. 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
4: Clear skies tonight with low temperature dropping in the lower 50s. Mostly sunny skies for your Monday with highs in the mid-70s. Clear skies Monday night with low temperatures in the lower 50s. And mostly sunny skies on Tuesday with highs remaining in the mid-70s. Clear skies Tuesday night with low temperature dropping in the lower 50s. Sunny and a little warmer for your Wednesday with high temperatures in the upper 70s. Clear skies Wednesday night with a low temperature in the mid-50s. And mostly sunny with highs closer to 80 on Thursday. I'm Severe Weather Team 9 meteorologist Nathan Schott.
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1: This is AP News Minute. Israeli troops are going deeper into southern Lebanon. AP's Julie Walker reports.
2: Israeli troops took control over Beaufort Castle atop a mountain in southern Lebanon, marking their deepest incursion into the country in more than a quarter century. Israel's military announcing the capture of the strategic castle Sunday after days of intense fighting with Hezbollah and airstrikes in nearby villages.
1: The head of the World Health Organization says five people have recovered from a rare type of Ebola virus that's spreading through eastern Congo.
3: People can recover. Of course, we're working on vaccines and treatments, but that doesn't mean that people cannot recover from Ebola.
1: A new drug called Darixonrasib is helping people with advanced pancreatic cancer live twice as long as additional chemotherapy. The study is in the New England Journal of Medicine. I'm Donna Water.

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2: Boy, the Black Crowes have been doing all sorts of cool things on their Southern Hospitality Summer Tour. 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
3: Clear skies tonight with low temperature dropping in the lower 50s. Mostly sunny skies for your Monday with highs in the mid-70s. Clear skies Monday night with low temperatures in the lower 50s. And mostly sunny skies on Tuesday with highs remaining in the mid-70s. Clear skies Tuesday night with low temperature dropping in the lower 50s. Sunny and a little warmer for your Wednesday with high temperatures in the upper 70s. Clear skies Wednesday night with a low temperature in the mid-50s. And mostly sunny with highs closer to 80 on Thursday. I'm Severe Weather Team 9 meteorologist Nathan Schott.

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0: clear skies tonight with low temperature dropping in the lower 50s. Mostly sunny skies for your Monday with highs in the mid-70s. Clear skies Monday night with low temperatures in the lower 50s. And mostly sunny skies on Tuesday with highs remaining in the mid-70s. Clear skies Tuesday night with low temperature dropping in the lower 50s. Sunny and a little warmer for your Wednesday with high temperatures in the upper 70s. Clear skies Wednesday night with a low temperature in the mid-50s. And mostly sunny with highs closer to 80 on Thursday. I'm Severe Weather Team 9 meteorologist Nathan Schott.
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1: This is AP News Minute. Israeli troops are going deeper into southern Lebanon. AP's Julie Walker reports.
2: Israeli troops took control over Beaufort Castle atop a mountain in southern Lebanon, marking their deepest incursion into the country in more than a quarter century. Israel's military announcing the capture of the strategic castle Sunday after days of intense fighting with Hezbollah and airstrikes in nearby villages.
1: The head of the World Health Organization says five people have recovered from a rare type of Ebola virus that's spreading through eastern Congo.
3: People can recover. Of course, we're working on vaccines and treatments, but that doesn't mean that people cannot recover from Ebola.
1: A new drug called Darixonrasib is helping people with advanced pancreatic cancer live twice as long as additional chemotherapy. The study is in the New England Journal of Medicine. I'm Donna Water.
0: We've been in the radio business since 1950. 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
2: Clear skies tonight with low temperature dropping in the lower 50s. Mostly sunny skies for your Monday with highs in the mid-70s. Clear skies Monday night with low temperatures in the lower 50s. And mostly sunny skies on Tuesday with highs remaining in the mid-70s. Clear skies Tuesday night with low temperature dropping in the lower 50s. Sunny and a little warmer for your Wednesday with high temperatures in the upper 70s. Clear skies Wednesday night with a low temperature in the mid-50s. And mostly sunny with highs closer to 80 on Thursday. I'm Severe Weather Team 9 meteorologist Nathan Schott.
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1: This is Pastor Ben Lippert from Shenbrunn Community Moravian Church, bringing you your morning WJER Devotion. Siblings in Christ, Paul makes it clear that love should never just be lip service. Loving words should always lead to loving actions. Let us listen to the words of Paul again. 1 Corinthians chapter 3, 1-3. If I speak in the tongue of mortals and of angels, but do not have love, I am a noisy gong or a clanging cymbal. And if I have prophetic power and understand all mysteries and knowledge, and if I have all faith so as to remove mountains, but do not have love, I am nothing. If I give away all my possessions, and if I hand over my body so that I may boast, but do not have love, I gain nothing. Paul makes it clear in his message to Corinth, without love, we are nothing. Furthermore, it is important to remember the context of this passage. Paul did not write 1 Corinthians 13, planning for it to be the most used wedding text of all time. He was not even addressing a couple. He was addressing a church that was trying to work through some difficult conflicts. That means when we listen to Paul's comments about love, we have to apply them to our own workplaces and family dynamics. There are people in our communities who are very different than us. They think different than us. They vote different than us. They have different life experiences than us. They have different ideas about what family looks like, how to spend money, and how to live an enjoyable life. God calls us to love with love and patience just the same. Love is not something we can throw away because love is essential for disciples of Christ. We have a loving Savior, and that means we are called to be loving followers. So let us share God's love with the world today. Thanks be to God. Amen.
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3: Clear skies tonight with low temperature dropping in the lower 50s. Mostly sunny skies for your Monday with highs in the mid-70s. Clear skies Monday night with low temperatures in the lower 50s. And mostly sunny skies on Tuesday with highs remaining in the mid-70s. Clear skies Tuesday night with low temperature dropping in the lower 50s. Sunny and a little warmer for your Wednesday with high temperatures in the upper 70s. Clear skies Wednesday night with a low temperature in the mid-50s. And mostly sunny with highs closer to 80 on Thursday. I'm Severe Weather Team 9 meteorologist Nathan Schott.

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1: AP News, I'm Marcela Sanchez. Kuwait says its air defenses opened fire earlier today to intercept incoming drones and missiles. Iran acknowledged launching a retaliatory strike after the U.S. bombed radar and drone control sites in Iran. The U.S. said that was in response to Iran shooting down an American drone over the weekend. The fighting comes as the U.S. and Iran are trying to negotiate an end to the war. In a social media post today, President Trump expressed optimism about the talks. Meanwhile, the Israeli military says its troops in Lebanon have captured a strategic mountain topped with a Crusader-built castle. Israel is battling Iran-backed Hezbollah militants in Lebanon. Direct Israel-Lebanon negotiations are set for tomorrow in Washington. In other news, AP correspondent Julie Walker reports on a curfew around an immigration detention center in New Jersey after clashes between protesters and ICE.
2: There's now a curfew around Delaney Hall, an immigration detention center in Newark, New Jersey, where clashes have happened between protesters and federal agents, including ICE, that's now drawing in local and state police. Governor Mikey Sherrill describes one over the weekend where she says three protesters were arrested.
3: They threw projectiles. They used barriers as weapons and lit tires on fire in the street.
2: The Democrat says this takes the focus off the detainees and only inflames the situation.
3: And I refuse to give ICE an excuse to surge into our communities.
2: Those comments, courtesy WABC, Newark Mayor Roz Baraka imposing a curfew from 9 p.m. until 6 a.m. around Delaney Hall. Protesters have been demonstrating on behalf of detainees inside who went on a hunger strike over poor living conditions. I'm Julie Walker.
1: This is AP News. AP correspondent Donna Warder reports on the increasing number of wintering European flamingos in Venice.
4: Flamingos are arriving in record numbers to Venice, Italy. Jane DeMosto, executive director of We Are Here Venice, says damaged wetlands are being restored.
5: Our work is looking at how actively revegetating an area like this that's mostly sediment can anticipate the development of the resistance of these infills to erosion.
4: The flamingos, which famously nest in Spain and France, started showing up in the Venetian Lagoon in the early 2000s, and now the more than 200 square miles is one of the most important winter spots in the European flamingos' entire habitat range.
5: Especially last year's numbers were the highest ever.
1: I'm Marcela Sanchez, AP News.
6: It is 3 minutes after 6 o'clock. It is 46 chilly degrees on the outside. Good morning, everybody. Welcome to June. It's June 1st. This is the WJER Morning Show. Tom Reed here. Michelle is off this week. Joining me here in the studio, Mr. Jamie Hambaugh. Good morning, Jamie.
7: Hey, Tom. Yeah, thanks. Good morning. All right, so coming up here in the news, we'll get an update. We'll hear from Yorksville City officials and council there talking more about that proposed settlement. Dealing with the city's landlord registration fees and having to repay the residents there, the landlords who had paid that after that court decision and a settlement. Plus, also on the way, kind of a reminder for families out there in the community about the Tough Bag summer meal program and the deadline to sign up for that, which it's tomorrow. So we have those stories and others. And Tom, let's go back to you. What do you have for us this morning?
6: Well, Jamie, going to be a beautiful week weather-wise, sunny with highs in the 70s, 80s as we get toward the end of the week. I'll tell you all about that. 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
7: WJER News Time is 6:05. We have 48 degrees right now. Well, Yorksville City Council has voted against paying a proposed settlement tied to the city's illegal landlord registration fees. A court ruled in December 2024 that the fees were collected illegally, and a class action lawsuit was filed soon after seeking repayment. A council voted last August to have law director Jeff Merkla negotiate a settlement totaling about $99,250 for roughly 300 landlords.
9: It's not down to the penny as the attorney's fees. And that was left to the end, and they were going to present their bill, and if we didn't like it, we would have a chance to argue about that. But the rest of it has already been approved. And now I'm hearing that they're not going to approve cutting the check.
7: And after an executive session last week, council voted to reject the payout. Bob Baker and Scott Whitman voted in favor of repaying the landlords. Merkland says that he'll notify the judge and attorneys of council's decision, but is not sure what happens next. Families still have time to sign up for the Tough Bag Summer Meal Program, with enrollment open through tomorrow. And Director Lisa Walker says the program's open to all children in Tuscarawas County, with weekday pickup locations available this summer.
10: We're trying to reach some of our more rural areas, so we will be in Ragersville, Baltic, Sandyville, Wainwright, some of the more rural outlying areas of the county. We're going to be partnering with the Bookmobile and following their schedule for when they're going to be in those areas. We'll also have sites in Strasburg, Newcomerstown, Port Washington, Midvale, New Philly, Yorksville, Bolivar, and Dover.
7: Now, that program runs from June 9th through August 7th. To enroll, families can call Walker at 330-401-3283. You can also find out more and also see the full schedule of pickup dates and times. It's posted at the Tough Bags Facebook page. Well, two people were injured following a plane crash Friday afternoon in northern Muskingum County. ONN's Eric Brown has more.
11: The Ohio State Highway Patrol says 76-year-old John Graham of Adams Mills was flying a classic biplane with 69-year-old Deborah Graham on board when the plane experienced engine trouble and went down on Spies Road. John was taken to Genesis Hospital in Zanesville, while Deborah was taken to OSU Medical Center in Columbus. The 12 p.m. crash is under investigation.
7: And then the new Tuscarawas County Democratic Party Executive Committee Chair says he's up for the challenge of trying to get more Democrats elected to office in the area. Chair Genaro DeMonte says that starts by getting out and communicating more with voters in different ways.
12: But also just talking with the community in general, such as like free events or a picnic and things like that, where they can just come and everybody can just have normal conversations with their neighbors again.
7: DeMonte, who's also a president of the Tuscarawas County Young Democrats, was elected executive committee chair at the party's reorganizational meeting last week. And that's a look at news for this hour. Coming up, sports and the weather for WJER News. I'm Jamie Hambaugh.
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6: Partly sunny skies for our Monday, a high of 76 today. Gradual clearing overnight, a low of 52. Tomorrow, sunny, a high of 75. Sunny Wednesday, a little warmer, high of 79. And continued sunny on Thursday with a high of 83. Good looking week ahead. Starting out a little chilly, though. It is currently 46 degrees in the Tuscarawas Valley. 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Seven minutes after 6 o'clock, time for a sports report this morning. Well, the Stanley Cup Finals matchup is set with the Vegas Golden Knights facing the Carolina Hurricanes. Game 1 from Carolina is tomorrow night. Game 2 is also at Carolina coming up on Thursday. It will be the New York Knicks against the San Antonio Spurs when the NBA Finals get underway on Wednesday night in San Antonio. Game 2 will also be in San Antonio on Friday night. In some Guardians action, Boston scored 6 runs in the 7th inning to rally past the Cleveland Guardians 9-4. Yesterday, Tanner Bibee is the first pitcher in Cleveland's 125 years of baseball to ever go winless in his first 13 starts to a season. His record is 0-7 with no decisions in 6 other games. The Guardians lost 2 of 3 to Boston over the weekend. The Guardians are off today. They'll head to the Big Apple tomorrow night to begin a 3-game series with the New York Yankees. We'll have that game tomorrow night and Wednesday evening right here on the Sports Voice of the Valley, WJER, beginning at 6:35 with that warm-up show and a 7:05 first pitch from New York. And then on Thursday, a matinee game, 1:05 and 1:35 are the times for that game on Thursday. Well, good morning, everybody. Tom Reed here on the WJER Morning Show. Michelle is off for most of the week, but you got me here. I got all kinds of good stuff for you today. We got some great music. I do have a pack update for you this hour, along with lots of other things. We got some great guests coming up later this week as well. So thanks for joining me this morning on this Monday, and I hope you're having a great morning.
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0: promote the candy, Snickers recruited a focus group made entirely of people with Reese-related names, and they had comedian Eric Andre film their reaction as they sampled Snickers peanut butter and its ice cream counterpart. Now, the first 100 eligible entrants will receive special rewards, while 25 winners will be selected randomly to receive a year's supply of Snickers peanut butter products. I think I'm going to officially change my last name with a C and have it be Reese. Here's some airline news. Southwest Airlines is easing part of its controversial customer of size policy. That's not a very good way to describe that. But they're once again allowing gate agents to provide a free adjacent seat when one becomes available, rather than requiring all passengers who need extra space to buy a second ticket in advance. If no neighboring seats are open, those passengers can be rebooked on a later flight, though Southwest still recommends purchasing an extra seat ahead of time and offers refunds when certain conditions are met. The change reverses a stricter rule introduced earlier this year and has been welcomed by both travel experts and size acceptance advocates, who say that it's a step in the right direction. And Starbucks is seeing a noticeable shift in customer habits, with more people stopping by after 2 p.m. and the biggest traffic gains happening between 3 and 5 p.m. Now, this recent surge appears to be fueled by drinks like refreshers, energy refreshers, and the new tropical butterfly refresher, which are proving especially popular later in the day. While morning coffee runs are still strong, which we do every morning, customers are increasingly making Starbucks part of their afternoon routine, whether for a caffeine boost, a sweet treat, or simply just a place to unwind. You know where I like to unwind? Walnut Creek Cheese. They have so much great stuff out there. If you think Walnut Creek is too far to drive for cheese, well, what if we add sliced deli meats, fresh bakery items, homemade jams and sauces, bulk foods, home decor, and gifts? Oh, and the dine-in cafe and hand-dipped ice cream. Doesn't seem so far now, right? Walnut Creek Cheese and Market, where food is an experience. More here ahead on the morning show here on this Monday. Hope it's a great day for you.
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3: Tonight we're going back in time to revisit a special concert from Tom Petty and the Heartbreakers on UCR Backstage as we start a new week. Let's rock it up, shall we? We'll hear from legendary bassist Glenn Matlock about the time that he got to play bass with some of his rock and roll heroes. And I'm talking about Ronnie Wood and the Faces. We'll pay tribute to Ronnie on his birthday, and we've got some other rockiversaries to talk about as well. And of course, I will get you hooked up with another Foo Fighters code word. It's Matt Wardlaw. Join us tonight at 7 for Ultimate Classic Rock.

0: Little Gaga on the WJER Morning Show. Happy Monday, everybody. It is 6:31 and time for news headlines. Jamie is here in the studio. Good morning, Jamie.
1: Yeah, Tom. Hey, thanks. Good morning. Yeah, so Yorksville City Council has voted against paying a proposed settlement tied to the city's illegal landlord registration fees. A court ruled in December of 2024 that the fees were collected illegally, and a class action lawsuit was filed soon after seeking repayment. Council voted last August to have Law Director Jeff Merkley negotiate a settlement totaling about $99,250 for roughly 300 landlords. After an executive session, though, Thursday night, council voted to reject the payout. Bob Baker and Scott Whitman voted in favor of repaying the landlords. Merkley says he'll notify the judge and attorneys of council's decision, but he is not sure what happens next. Families still have time to sign up for the Tough Bag Summer Meal Program, with enrollment open through tomorrow. Director Lisa Walker says that program is open to all children in the county, with weekday pickup locations available this summer. The program runs from June 9th through August 7th there. To enroll, families can contact Walker, and you can find that information and more at the Tough Bags Facebook page. And the new Tuscarawas County Democratic Party Executive Committee chair says he's up for the challenge of trying to get more Democrats elected to office in the area. Chair Gennaro DeMonte says that starts by getting out and communicating more with voters in different ways. DeMonte, who's also president of the Tuscarawas County Young Democrats, was elected executive committee chair at the party's reorganizational meeting last week. All right, we have the forecast coming up for WJER News. I'm Jamie Hambaugh.
0: Thank you so much, Jamie. Partly sunny for today, a high of 76. Clouding up but then clearing overnight with a low of 52. Tomorrow sunny, a high of 75. Continued sunny pretty much the rest of the week. On Wednesday, a high of 79. Sunny again on Thursday with a high of 83 degrees. In the valley right now, the sun's coming up, but it's a little chilly, only 46 degrees in the valley.
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0: There's Charlie Puth on the WJER Morning Show. Happy Monday, everybody. Happy June. It's June the 1st. Hard to believe that we are almost halfway through 2026. So many things to celebrate in the month of June. They say June is busting out all over. Lots of things coming up this month here in June. It's National Dairy Month. It began in 1937 as National Milk Month to promote drinking milk. To go along with your milk, it's National Candy Month. It's also Pride Month. It's National Accordion Awareness Month. If you like your fabrics, it's National Fabric Care Month. To counteract all that candy and to go along with your milk too, it's National Fresh Fruit and Vegetables Month, National Iced Tea Month, National Steakhouse Month, of course, Fireworks Safety Month, and Turkey Lovers Month. So many things to love in the month of June. And another thing that's going on today, if you love to go barefoot, well, today is National Go Barefoot Day. It's embracing the beginning of summer, and you can join people across the country in this shoe-free celebration. Now, National Go Barefoot Day was launched by a nonprofit organization called Souls for Souls. Now, the real purpose behind this quirky holiday today is to encourage people to donate new and used shoes to the victims of natural disasters. So sometime today, take a moment to do a little spring cleaning and give away the shoes you no longer need. You can even organize a shoe drive, get your friends together, and help those who are less fortunate with those natural disasters. Go barefoot today on this June the 1st. Well, also June means that it is the summer movie musical season at the Performing Arts Center at Kent State Tuscarawas. I can't wait for this. It all kicks off on June 23rd with Wicked for Good. If you want to see this film, if you haven't seen it, you need to see it on the big screen at the Performing Arts Center. It's every Tuesday night at 7 o'clock. Some of the other amazing movies this summer during their summer movie musical series are Annie, Hamilton, In the Heights, also, West Side Story, Newsies, The Sound of Music, Hairspray, and just so many great films. If you'd like tickets to these or other things coming up at the PAC, lots of great things coming up into the fall as well. We'll also be talking to David here soon. 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Well, it's time to turn the calendar over at the Tuscarawas County Senior Center. It's time to see what is for lunch today on this June 1st. 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It being Turkey Lovers Month, coming up a preview for their Thursday menu. 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
6: 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We are the voice of the valley, WJER.

Ed Sheeran on the WJER Morning Show. Hey, you might have the few shivers this morning. It is currently 47 degrees, but that will fade as we go throughout the day. A high looking around the mid-70s today. I'll have a full look at your forecast coming up after the news here at the top of the hour. It is just before 7 o'clock and time for our Salute to America, brought to you by the First National Bank of Denison, with offices in Denison, Dover, Dunedin, Hutton, and New Philadelphia. 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
1: WJER. AP News, I'm Marcela Sanchez. AP correspondent Charles de Ledesma reports on recent attacks in the Middle East.
2: The US says it has bombed sites in Iran after Tehran shot down an American drone over the weekend. Iran's paramilitary Revolutionary Guard saying US forces had targeted a telecommunications tower. Iran then launched a strike of its own, and Kuwait says its air defences opened fire early Monday morning to intercept incoming drone and missile fire. The nominal ceasefire between Iran and the US has been repeatedly tested with such back and forth attacks, even as officials from both countries try to negotiate an end to the war. It's still not clear how close they are to a deal, and there's always the risk that an attack could derail those talks. I'm Charles de Ledesma.
1: In a social media post today, President Trump expressed optimism about the talks, saying, quote, Iran really wants to make a deal, and it will be a good one for the USA and those that are with us. In other news, a judge will decide if a key hearing for the man accused of killing Charlie Kirk will be public.
3: A Utah judge will decide whether to restrict access in parts of a July preliminary hearing and seal some exhibits in the case of the man accused of killing Charlie Kirk. Tyler Robinson's defense hopes to bar reporters and the public from parts of the July 6th through 10th proceedings. They'll feature the most significant presentation of evidence to date. Prosecutors are hoping for the death penalty if Robinson is convicted. He's charged with crimes including aggravated murder and the September 10th assassination of Kirk on a Utah college campus. Robinson has not yet entered a plea. I'm Haya Pinjwani.
1: In Colombia, Aberaldo de la Espreya took the lead in the country's presidential race in the first round of voting last night. This sets up a runoff with Iván Cepeda, an ally of Colombia's outgoing president, who questioned the results of the election. This is AP News. An African nation has postponed travel to the World Cup over visa issues.
4: South Africa's national men's soccer team has postponed its travel to Mexico due to visa issues. The team was supposed to leave on Sunday to prepare for the World Cup. South Africa will play co-host Mexico in the June 11 opening game. South Africa Sports Minister Gayton McKenzie said on social media that the team would now be departing on Monday. He earlier called the situation embarrassing and told the South Africa Football Association that, quote, action must be taken against those responsible for this mess. The association earlier said some players and officials faced visa challenges preventing travel. I'm Geffen Coolball.
1: In Laos, rescue workers are searching for an alternative passage today into a flooded cave. Two people remain unaccounted for 2 weeks after heavy rainfall flooded the main entrance. I'm Marcela Sanchez, AP News.
5: Thank you, Marcela. It is 7:04. It is a chilly 47 degrees here in the Tuscarawas Valley. Good morning, everybody. It's the WJER Morning Show on this June 1st. Tom Reed here on this Monday morning. Joining me here in the studio, Jamie Hambaugh. Good morning, Jamie.
6: Yeah, Tom. Hey, thanks. Good morning. Yeah, so on the way here, we're learning more about the New Philadelphia man charged with attempted murder for allegedly shooting his girlfriend. He was arrested on Friday. That's coming up, plus the update with Yorksville City Council as they vote to reject a proposed settlement that would have repaid landlords for those landlord registration fees that they were charged. So we have those stories and others. Tom, back to you. What can you tell us? What's happening this morning?
5: Well, Jamie, it's starting off a little bit chilly outside, but we're going to work our way up to 76 degrees. Sunny skies most of this week. It's going to be a beautiful week to get out and have some fun, do some yard work, and whatever else you want to do. It's the start of June. I'll have the look at our forecast coming up, and then I'll also have a look at sports from over the weekend. 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
6: WJER News Time is 7:05. Right now, it is 50 degrees. New Philadelphia police are sharing more details into last week's arrest of 25-year-old Zachary Gill in connection with the alleged shooting of his girlfriend. Police Captain David Morris says the incident happened around 9:30 a.m. on May 22nd during an argument between the couple when Gill allegedly pulled out a handgun and fired, striking the victim. Now, Morris says the police responded to the altercation but weren't made fully aware of what had actually happened.
8: We did receive a call in reference to that, and at the time there was no signs of a shooting, and the victim wasn't acting like they were shot or anything along the lines. They were just claiming that it was a car issue.
6: Now, Morris says authorities only learned of the shooting 4 days later when that victim sought medical treatment for what she claimed was an ankle injury, but hospital staff discovered a gunshot wound and alerted police. Detectives obtained arrest and search warrants for Gill on multiple felony charges, including 2 counts of attempted murder and felonious assault. He's currently being held in the Tuscarawas County Jail and is expected to be arraigned then this week. Yorksville City Council has voted to reject a proposed settlement that would have repaid landlords for illegal registration fees. Now, a court ruled in December 2024 that the city's landlord registration fee was unlawful. That decision led to a class action lawsuit from landlords seeking reimbursement. And after meeting in executive session last week, council considered a resolution to repay about $99,250 to roughly 300 landlords in all. The measure, though, failed, with Bob Baker and Scott Whitman voting in favor of repayment. Now, Law Director Jeff Merklin says that the next step is to notify the court of council's decision.
9: I was authorized very clearly after a vote to go settle it at that amount, and that's what we did. Apparently, they're not allowing they voted to not cut the check.
6: The council members did not explain their votes. Last August, council agreed with Mayor Jim Zuckel that the fees should be repaid and authorized Merklin to pursue a settlement. Well, a postal service is a warning about man's best friend, who is not necessarily a friend of postal carriers. Danielle Wiggins with ONN affiliate WKYC-TV has more.
10: The U.S. Postal Service is warning dog owners to take extra precautions after more than 5,000 mail carriers were attacked nationwide last year. Ohio ranked third in the country for dog attacks on postal workers with 287 reported incidents. Cleveland alone recorded 30 attacks, ranking among the top 10 cities nationwide.
6: And then New Philadelphia city officials are sharing positive news about Newtown Mall as it gains an anchor tenant and fills a vacancy. Mayor Joel Day told council late last week that Hobby Lobby will be opening there today in the wing previously occupied by Elder Bierman. And he says the retailer joins the mall with a strong foundation.
11: And now the history. The company first opened its first store in Oklahoma City in 1972. Today, Hobby Lobby is the largest privately owned arts and crafts retailer in the world, with over 1,000 stores operating in 48 states.
6: Yeah, Day says that the mall is persevering in these days of online shopping and big box stores. And that's a look at news for this hour. Coming up, we have sports and the weather for WJER News. I'm Jamie Hambaugh.
5: Thank you so much, Jamie. 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
5: Well, starting off our Monday sunny but cool, but have no fear. It's going to be in the mid-70s today, partly sunny, a high of 76. Overnight, gradual clearing after some clouds, a low of 52. Sunny tomorrow, 75 for our high. On Wednesday, sunny skies, a high of 79, and then on Thursday, sunny, we're in the 80s. Finally, in the month of June, 83 for our high. In the valley right now, we have 47 degrees. 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They've been serving our area for over 60 years. Time now for a look at sports. The Stanley Cup Finals matchup is set with the Vegas Golden Knights facing the Carolina Hurricanes. Game 1 from Carolina is tomorrow night. Game 2, also at Carolina, set for Thursday night. In the NBA Finals, it will be the New York Knicks against the San Antonio Spurs when the NBA Finals get underway on Wednesday night in San Antonio. Game 2 is also in San Antonio. That's coming up on Friday night. And in some Guardians action from over the weekend, Boston scored 6 runs in the 7th inning to rally past the Guardians 9-4 yesterday. Tanner Bibee is the first pitcher in Cleveland's 125 years of baseball to ever go winless in his first 13 starts to a season. His record is 0-7 with no decisions in the other 6 games. The Guardians lost 2 of 3 to Boston over the weekend. The Guardians are off today, but they'll head to the Big Apple tomorrow to begin a 3-game series with the New York Yankees. We'll have that game tomorrow night and Wednesday night at the same time. 6:35 is the warm-up show with a 7:05 first pitch. And then Guardians-Yankees action on Thursday. It's a matinee game at 1:05 with a 1:35 first pitch. That's right here on the Sports Voice of the Valley, WJER. Well, good morning, everybody. Tom Reed here on the WJER Morning Show. My partner, Michelle, is off for most of the week, but I'll be here with you, bringing you all sorts of information, some fun information. We'll have the news for you this hour. We'll have a look at birthdays, and we have a brand new birthday contest monthly winner to announce coming up around 7:40 this hour. It is June 1st, and one of the great things about June that I love is the Bolivar Strawberry Festival. The sweet taste of summer is back at the Bolivar Strawberry Festival. That's going on this week, June 4th through the 6th in downtown Bolivar. You can enjoy fresh Ohio-grown strawberries, rides, crafts, and live entertainment. And don't miss country artist Chris Higbee. He's coming up on Friday at 7:30, and the Fireman's Parade steps off on Saturday at 2 o'clock. Celebrate a summertime tradition at the Bolivar Strawberry Festival coming up this weekend, June 4th through the 6th.
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0: Destiny's Child on the WJER Morning Show. Say my name. Well, my name, I have a very simple name. Tom Reed is my name. It's good to be here with you on this Monday morning. Last hour, you know, we talked about those who are named Reese. They could score a year's worth of Snickers peanut butter bars. There's a lot to a name. And Nicolas Cage is back in the news regarding his son's name. He said that his son Kal-El wasn't named after Superman, despite his well-known connection to the character. Speaking with Entertainment Tonight, Cage explained that Kal-El is a Hebrew name meaning voice of God. And he also said, I thought that Kal-El is a beautiful name. It wasn't because of some sort of adoration of Superman. He added that he was more interested in comic book characters like Ghost Rider and the Hulk rather than Superman when he was growing up. He also reflected on his canceled film Superman Lives, saying fans can imagine the movie for themselves, which might resonate more deeply than the finished product. The actor's love of comics also apparently inspired his own stage name, which he took from Marvel hero Luke Cage. And speaking of names, oh, this poor kid. No regrets here. A Swedish mom thought it would be sweet to get her children's names tattooed on her arm, but there was a little bit of a problem. The tattoo artist misspelled her son Kevin's name. Instead, he made it Kelvin. Now, this lady, her name is Johanna. She had a couple of choices on the fix, and she chose to legally change her son's name to Kelvin. I guess that's fair enough. The process to correct a tat is painful and quite expensive. It's a good thing his name wasn't Bob, and the artist put an extra O in her tat. Well, it's 7:25. More ahead here on the WJER Morning Show on this June, not J-O-O-N, J-U-N-E first. Hope you're having a great Monday morning, everybody.
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0: Ingrid Michaelson on this Monday morning, June 1st, here on the WJER Morning Show. It is 7:30, and it's time for news headlines. Jamie's here in the studio. Good morning to you, Jamie.
1: Yeah, Tom. Hey, thanks. Good morning. Yeah, so New Philadelphia police are sharing more details into last week's arrest of 25-year-old Zachary Gill in connection with the alleged shooting of his girlfriend. Police Captain David Morris says the incident happened around 9:30 a.m. on May 22nd during an argument between the couple when Gill allegedly pulled out a handgun and fired, striking the victim. Now, Morris says police responded to the altercation but weren't made fully aware of what had happened as there were no signs of a shooting at the time and the two were claiming that there had been some sort of a car issue. Now, Morris says authorities only learned of the shooting 4 days later when the victim sought medical treatment for what she claimed was an ankle injury, but hospital staff discovered a gunshot wound and alerted police. Now, detectives obtained arrest and search warrants for Gill on multiple felony charges, including two counts of attempted murder and felonious assault, and he surrendered peacefully Friday at a home on Karen Drive. Yorksville City Council has voted to reject a proposed settlement that would have repaid landlords for illegal registration fees. A court ruled in December 2024 that the city's landlord registration fee was unlawful. That decision led to a class action lawsuit from landlords seeking reimbursement. Now, after meeting an executive session Thursday, council considered a resolution to repay more than $99,000 to roughly 300 landlords. The measure, though, failed, with Bob Baker and Scott Whitman voting in favor of repayment. Law Director Jeff Merklin says the next steps to notify the court of council's decision. Council members did not explain their votes. Yeah, New Philadelphia city officials have been sharing positive news about Newtown Mall as it gains an anchor tenant and fills a vacancy there. As Mayor Joel Day told council late last week, that Hobby Lobby will be opening today in the wing previously occupied by Elder Bierman, and he says the retailer joins the mall with a strong foundation. And we have the weather. That forecast is coming up. For WJER News, I'm Jamie Hambaugh.
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0: Well, starting out a little chilly this morning, but it's going to be a beautiful day. Partly sunny skies, a high of 76 today, mostly cloudy early overnight, then some gradual clearing, a low of 52. Sunny tomorrow, a high of 75. Sunny Wednesday, 79 for our high. And on Thursday, sunny, highs in the low 80s. In the valley right now, we have sunny skies and 50 degrees. 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

There's the weekend on the WJER Morning Show. Happy June 1st, everybody. Let's take a look at a few things that happened on this 1st of June in history, all the way back in 1869. Is there nothing this guy didn't do? Thomas Edison received a patent for his electric voting machine. On this date in 1974, the Heimlich maneuver for rescuing choking victims was first published in the journal called Emergency Medicine. And only a week later, the first choking victim was saved by this method. Then in 1976, the maneuver saved Ronald Reagan. On this date in 1980, Ted Turner's cable news network, aka CNN, debuted. And finally, on this June 1st, back in 2008, remember this one, a fire at the back lot of Universal Studios Hollywood destroyed several icons from films such as Courthouse Square, the clock tower from Back to the Future, and the King Kong exhibit on the studio tour. Too bad for that. Lots of great things at Universal Studios. We'll have some celebrity birthdays coming up, but we have some great birthdays to celebrate here in the Valley. Happy birthday to Chad Martin on this June 1st. Zachary Merritt from Dover is 28 today. Happy 66th birthday to Mark Rittenauer of Mineral City. Mason Rummel of New Philly is 24. Happy birthday to you, Mason. Happy 13th birthday to Jocelyn Muth of Eurexville. And happy birthday, congratulations to Dorothy Winkler of New Philly. Dorothy is our winner in the birthday contest today, and Dorothy is celebrating 88 years young on this Monday. A very special happy birthday to you, Dorothy. She's going to be celebrating with an eighth of a sheet cake in chocolate, white, or marble from Liddy's Cakes and Cookies in New Philly. Also, a pound of delicious Swiss cheese from Broad Run Cheese House in Dover. And two dinners from McDonald's in Dover, New Philly, Eurexville, or Newcomers Town. Dorothy also qualifies to be our monthly winner for the month of June. We have a brand new winner for May. Our monthly birthday contest winners receive a humongous prize package, including a free remote start from Cartoons in New Philly, a gift package from the campus of Dutch Valley in Sugar Creek, a floral arrangement from Baker Florist, a certificate from Little Caesars in New Philly for a hot and ready meal deal, and four tickets to the Tuscarawas Philharmonic. Congratulations to our monthly grand prize winner for the month of May, Ashley Barkheimer of Denison. Celebrating in the celebrity world today, from Succession, Scottish actor Brian Cox is 80 today. From Meet the Parents, actress Terry Polo turns 57. Rolling Stones guitarist Ron Wood. Ron is 79 on this June 1st. Musician Alanis Morissette. Alanis is 52 today. And model TV host Heidi Klum turns 53. And American singer, songwriter, actor, author, and philanthropist, the legend Pat Boone, is 92 years young on this June 1st. Remember, if you or someone you know is celebrating a birthday, enter our birthday contest here at WJER. It's easy to do. All you have to do is send us a postcard to Birthday Contest, 2424 East High in New Philly. 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We're here 8 to 4 Monday through Friday, and you can sign up in person. And if you are having a birthday on this June 1st, a very happy birthday to you today.

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1: AP News, I'm Marcela Sanchez. Kuwait says its air defenses opened fire earlier today to intercept incoming drones and missiles. Iran acknowledged launching a retaliatory strike after the U.S. bombed radar and drone control sites in Iran. The U.S. said that was in response to Iran shooting down an American drone over the weekend. Officials from both countries have been trying to negotiate an end to the war, but it's not clear how close they are to a deal. Meanwhile, Israel's government has ordered strikes on the southern suburbs of Beirut today, a day after Israeli troops in Lebanon captured a strategic mountain topped with a centuries-old castle. AP correspondent Charles de Ledesma reports people are now fleeing their homes after Israel ordered the strikes.
2: After the Israeli attacks warning, large numbers of people are fleeing Dahiya, causing road jams on roads leading to the suburbs where Hezbollah enjoys wide support. Omar Mahmoud, a citizen from South Lebanon, laments the threat of further Israel attacks. This is about freedom, she says. This is about dignity. It's not about Hezbollah or any other party. This is about people's freedom to live in dignity and safety. This is what we want. Israeli strikes overnight on southern Lebanon left at least 6 people dead, including a Syrian citizen, in a village near the city of Labatia, the state-run national news agency says. Hezbollah says it's carried out rocket and missile attacks on Sunday on northern Israel, including the largest city in the area, as well as the outskirts of Haifa. I'm Charles de Ledesma.
1: The mayor of Newark, New Jersey, imposed a nighttime curfew around an immigration detention center. This follows intense police protester clashes. Advocates say detainees began a hunger strike over the poor conditions at Delaney Hall. World shares mostly advanced today, and oil prices gained more than 3%. U.S. futures edged higher. This is AP News. Former Federal Reserve Chair Jerome Powell used one of his first major public appearances since leaving office to deliver a broad defense of independent institutions.
3: Powell spoke while accepting the John F. Kennedy Profile in Courage Award in Boston.
4: If any administration finds a way to remove Fed officials over policy differences, then future administrations will do so as well. The public would lose faith that the central bank will make decisions based only on what's best for all Americans.
3: Powell also defended universities, courts, and Congress as pillars of democracy.
4: Our great public and private institutions are the foundation and the embodiment of our democracy.
3: The award also honored residents of Minnesota's Twin Cities for their actions during a federal immigration crackdown that led to thousands of arrests and 2 deaths. I'm Haya Pinjwani.
1: 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I'm Marcela Sanchez, AP News.
5: Thank you, Marcela. Good Monday morning, everybody. It's 8:03, 52 degrees and sunny on the outside. Tom Reed here on the WJER Morning Show on this June 1st. Joining me here in the studio with our news director Jamie Hambaugh. Good morning, Jamie.
6: Yeah, good morning, Tom. All right, so on the way here, more about New Philadelphia Police. They've been providing some additional details about the arrest last week of a man who has been charged with attempted murder. They say allegedly he had shot his girlfriend. That's coming up. Plus, we'll hear from Yorksville City Council members as they had voted against paying that proposed settlement tied to the city's illegal landlord registration fees. So we'll find out what could be happening next there with that. We have those stories and others. Tom, back to you. What else is happening this morning?
5: Well, Jamie, it's starting out to be a beautiful day. Still a little chilly in the valley, but we're going to work our way up to the mid-70s today, 80s by later in the week. I'll have all the details in our forecast and then a look at sports coming up here in the 8 o'clock hour. 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
6: WJER News Time is 8:05. We have 55 degrees. Well, a new Philadelphia man is expected to make his first court appearance this week for the alleged shooting of his girlfriend. 25-year-old Zachary Gill is in the Tuscarawas County Jail on multiple felony charges, including two counts of attempted murder, for allegedly shooting his girlfriend during an argument on Friday, May 22nd. New Philadelphia Police Captain David Morris says when police responded to the incident, the victim gave no indication that she had been shot.
9: Fast forward 4 days, and the victim goes to the hospital to get treated for an ankle injury. During treatment, the hospital learns that she has a bullet wound, so they ended up calling the Dover Police Department because they were over in Dover at that point in time getting treated.
6: Now, Morris says he believes the victim was shot in the hip area. Now, police say that Gill surrendered peacefully Friday then at a home on Karen Drive and is being held in the Tuscarawas County Jail. Yorksville City Council has voted against paying a proposed settlement tied to the city's illegal landlord registration fees. A court ruled in December 2024 that the fees were collected illegally, and a class action lawsuit was filed soon after seeking repayment. Council agreed last August to have law director Jeff Merkler negotiate a settlement totaling more than $99,000 for roughly 300 landlords in all.
10: It's not down to the penny as the attorney's fees. And that was left to the end, and they were going to present their bill, and if we didn't like it, we would have a chance to argue about that. But the rest of it has already been approved. And now I'm hearing that they're not going to approve cutting the check.
6: And after an executive session last week, council voted to reject the payout. Bob Baker and Scott Whitman voted in favor of repaying the landlords. Merkler says he'll notify the judge and attorneys of council's decision, but he is not sure what happens next. Well, in Northwest Ohio, two juveniles have been apprehended after taking police on a chase with speeds in excess of 100 miles per hour. Heather Pauloff of ONN affiliate WTOL-TV in Toledo has details.
11: It happened just after midnight when Finley police officers attempted a traffic stop on a Jeep Renegade on North Blanchard Street. The driver of the Jeep failed to stop, ran several traffic lights, and headed eastbound on Tiffin Avenue at speeds of 115 miles per hour. The pursuit went through Faustoria and Arcadia before the Jeep was eventually stopped by a spike strip. The driver and the passenger of the Jeep then fled on foot. Officers say both of them are juveniles and have been identified with charges being filed.
6: And the new chair for the Tuscarawas County Democratic Party's executive committee is ready to get to work. Democrats selected General DeMonte to that position during their reorganizational meeting last week, as voted on by the party's central committee members. DeMonte says that he looks forward to leading the executive committee and says the top goal is to get more Democrats elected.
12: I believe it is getting out and talking to people. I think something that is long lost in politics is actually talking to the people that are going to vote for you and letting them know who you are and what you stand for. So I would really like to get my candidates out in front of people as much as I possibly can.
6: He says other priorities include bringing more people into the party and educating voters on the issues and races. And that's a look at news for this hour. Coming up, sports and the weather. For WJER News, I'm Jamie Hambaugh.
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5: It's a nice sunny morning. Partly sunny skies for today. A high in the mid-70s. gradual clearing after some cloudy skies early overnight with a low dropping to 52. And a beautiful rest of the week in store. Sunny on Tuesday, tomorrow's high 75. Sunny Wednesday, 79. And then on Thursday, sunny skies, a high of 83 degrees. Very June-like weather. Right now, a little chilly, 53 degrees with sunny skies here in the valley. Our weather here at 8 o'clock brought to you by Buckeye Career Center in New Philadelphia. Time now for a look at sports on this Monday morning. The Stanley Cup Finals matchup is set with the Vegas Golden Knights facing the Carolina Hurricanes. Game one from Carolina is tomorrow night. Game two, also Carolina, that's going to be on Thursday night. And it will be the New York Knicks against the San Antonio Spurs when the NBA Finals get underway on Wednesday night in San Antonio. Game two in San Antonio takes place on Friday night. And then some Guardians action from yesterday. Well, Boston scored 6 runs in the 7th inning to rally past the Cleveland Guardians 9-4 on Sunday. Tanner Bibee is the first pitcher in Cleveland's 125 years of baseball to ever go winless in his first 13 starts to a season. His record is 0-7 with no decisions in the other 6 games. The Guardians lost 2 of 3 to Boston over the weekend. The Guards will give it another try on Tuesday night. They are off today, but they'll head to the Big Apple tomorrow to begin a 3-game series with the New York Yankees. That game can be heard tomorrow night here at 6:35 on WJER, a 7:05 first pitch tomorrow and Wednesday. And then on Thursday, a matinee game, 1:05 is the start and a 1:35 first pitch. Guardians at Yankees coming up this week on the Sports Voice of the Valley. Well, good morning and happy Monday, everybody. It's June 1st. Tom Reed here on the WJER Morning Show. My partner, Michelle, she's off for a few days. She'll be back later in the week. Coming up this hour, we have some great things. So we've got a Pets Place Lost and Found report. And it's Monday, so it's time for a joke. We've got the Yogi's Cheese House Cheesy Joke of the Week. All that and more just ahead here on the Morning Show. Happy Monday, everybody.
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0: 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Good morning, Mandy.
2: Good morning, Tom.
0: How was your weekend?
2: It was wonderful. Wasn't it beautiful?
0: It's beautiful out.
2: Oh, my gosh. We did all the things. It's like yard work, cleaned patio furniture, had a fire. Like, it was just a perfect weekend.
0: You gotta love that.
2: Yes.
0: You even told me you put the turtle out.
2: Got we the turtle did. Out we got the turtle out. Yeah, our 14-year-old red-eared slider turtle.
0: Tyra.
2: Her name is Tyra. Yeah, she got out. She was feeling it. Yeah, she had a good time this weekend too.
0: It's June 1st.
2: It is.
0: Where
2: June 1st.
0: What has happened here?
2: I don't know.
0: Yeah.
2: Boy, you just blink your eye and it's a new month.
0: Right. So many things going on this month. I talked a little bit earlier about it's National Dairy Month.
2: I heard that. Yes, it is.
0: And we're celebrating that here.
2: We are. WJER. Yes, we will have features all month long. That highlight the dairy industry, thanks to some wonderful sponsors. So, yeah, the whole month of June.
0: We look forward to that.
2: We do.
0: Now, are you a milk drinker? Do you like dairy products?
2: I do like dairy products.
0: Okay.
2: I do. Yes.
0: I do as well.
2: Yes.
0: I love, some delicious ice-cold milk. But some people don't drink milk because maybe they're a little lactose intolerant
2: right.
0: or something like that.
2: Right.
0: And they might like some soda or some pop. As they say here. Of course, it's the great debate between Michelle and I.
2: The soda and
0: yeah.
2: the pop.
0: What
2: yeah.
0: do you, I think I know what you say. What do you call it?
2: I call it pop.
0: You call it pop. Okay.
2: I do.
0: Yeah. I used to call it pop until I like lived in other areas of the
2: okay,
0: country. And they're like,
2: okay.
0: Who's pop?
2: Yeah, right.
0: Yeah. So I like a little soda too. But so today's joke, it's time
2: okay.
0: for a Yogi's Cheese House
2: oh, okay,
0: cheesy
2: good.
0: Joke of the week. And nothing goes well. Nothing goes better with cheese than some soda. So today's joke is soda themed.
2: Okay.
0: Okay.
2: Okay.
0: All right, Mandy. So here's a question for you.
2: Okay.
0: Which state has the smallest soft drinks?
2: Which state has the smallest? Oh, my God.
0: Which
2: gosh.
0: State has the smallest soft drinks?
2: Oh, my goodness. I don't know.
0: Minnesota.
2: Minnesota.
0: Gotta love
2: that's
0: that.
2: That's a good one.
0: Little
2: Minnesota. That's a Minnesota.
0: Yeah.
2: Okay, I like that one.
0: Or
2: that's
0: say,
2: a good one.
0: Or as they say up there, Minnesota.
2: Minnesota.
0: <Yeah. laughs> Thanks to Ben from Denison for that joke here on this Monday morning. If you have a joke, whether it's cheesy or soda-y or however you like it, you can email it to us at WJER at WJER.com, along with your city, where you live, your name, and... we might just read your joke on the radio. It doesn't have to be original. It does not have to be about cheese. It just has to make us chuckle.
2: Yes, and yeah. that one certainly did, thanks to Ben.
0: Indeed. Thanks to Yogi's Cheese House for sponsoring the Cheesy Joke of the Week. They're proud to be celebrating over 100 years. They look forward to seeing you soon. Located on Stone Creek Road Southwest in New Philly, they're open Tuesday through Friday, 10 to 5, Saturdays, 10 to 3. Mandy, thanks for joining me
2: thanks,
0: in the joke
2: Tom.
0: Today.
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0: 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It's 8:31 and time for news headlines. 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Jamie's here with our headlines this hour. Good morning, Jamie.
1: Yeah, Tom. Hey, thanks. Good morning. Yeah, so once again, New Philadelphia police arrested 25-year-old Zachary Gill in connection with the alleged shooting of his girlfriend during a domestic dispute. Now, authorities say the apparent incident happened around 9:30 a.m. on May 22nd when Gill allegedly fired a handgun, striking the victim. Now, officers initially responded but found no evidence of a shooting, as both individuals claimed that there had only been some sort of a car problem. The case came to light then 4 days later when the victim sought medical treatment. Hospital staff discovered a gunshot wound and alerted police, who believed that she was shot in the hip area. Gill faces multiple felony charges, including two counts of attempted murder and felonious assault. He surrendered Friday and is being held in the county jail. Urecksville City Council has voted against paying a proposed settlement tied to the city's illegal landlord registration fees. The court ruled in December of 2024 that the fees were collected illegally, and a class action lawsuit was filed soon after seeking repayment. Now, council agreed last August to have law director Jeff Merklin negotiate a settlement totaling about $99,250 for roughly 300 landlords in all. But council then last week voted to reject the payout. Only Bob Baker and Scott Whitman voted in favor of repaying the landlords. Council members did not explain their votes. Merklin says he is not sure what now happens next. Yeah, the Trump administration is pushing to use artificial intelligence in the U.S. military, even as it faces calls for caution from some companies and military leaders. Admiral Frank Bradley of U.S. Special Operations Command emphasized in recent remarks at a conference in Florida that troops have to be very careful about the use of AI when it comes to deadly strikes. He says that he can see a future where AI determines what targets to hit, but that humans have to ensure that it would deliver violence only where we intend it to be delivered. Defense Secretary Pete Hegseth is pushing for rapid AI integration. The weather's coming up. We'll get to that forecast. For WJER News, I'm Jamie Hambaugh.
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0: 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Beautiful day on tap, partly sunny skies, a high of 76. Gradual clearing overnight after some clouds early, a low of 52. Sunny on Tuesday, a high of 75. Sunny Wednesday, 79 for our high. And then on Thursday, sunny again with a high in the low 80s. 56 and sunny right now in the valley. 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
1: And with the following obituaries to announce. John Bigler, age 82, of New Philadelphia, died Thursday, and he is survived by his wife, Sally. Services will be at 6:30 p.m. Tuesday at the Lynn Hurt Guy Funeral Home. 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Donations can be made to the New Philadelphia Quaker Club in memory of John Bigler, age 82, of New Philadelphia. Harry Henry, age 95, of New Philadelphia, died Tuesday, and he is survived by his wife, Wilma. He was also preceded to death by his first wife, Catherine. 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Lindsay Funeral Home in Denison. 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
0: It's 8:37 on this Monday morning and time to step on to Center Stage, your look at arts and entertainment across Tuscarawas County. We're proud to shine the spotlight on the people bringing creativity to life in our community, presented by the Barnett Realtors. Well, the Ohio 250 Tuscarawas County Committee invites the entire community to a free, family-friendly event taking place in July, Sunday, July 5th, at the Performing Arts Center at Kent State Tuscarawas. This event is open to the public and part of the America 250 Ohio celebration. The festivities begin outdoors with a community picnic from noon to 2 o'clock. Guests are encouraged to bring their own picnic food, lawn chairs, or a blanket, and enjoy the afternoon in the spirit of community and celebration. They'll also have the opportunity to receive complimentary merchandise and giveaways throughout the event. And then at 2 o'clock, the celebration moves indoors to the Performing Arts Center, where guests can first browse entries from the Historic Builds, a Tuscarawas County Lego contest, a creative showcase of Tuscarawas County landmarks, and then enjoy a live concert with three outstanding performances. Admission to the concert is free. Tickets are required, though, and may be picked up at the Camp Tuscazor booth at the Tuscarawas Valley Farmers Market, or at the Tuscarawas County Welcome Center on East High in New Philadelphia. Again, this great event coming up on Sunday, July 5th at the PAC. 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

0: There's the Biebs on this Monday morning on the WJER Morning Show. It's a beautiful day outside. Going to be, mid-70s today on our way there right now under sunny skies. Make sure as we get into the heat, and the heat is on the way. You know it is. It's already June 1st, that you're taking care of your pets this summer. Make sure that they are they're kept in the shade when it gets hot. Give them plenty of water and, of course, plenty of love. And, you know, pets can be a huge part of someone's identity. We've said how much on our show, how much we love our pets. And it turns out that including a pet in a dating profile can help you get likes, spark conversation, and show something about who you really are. The dating app Hylee recently polled 2,900 Gen Z and millennial daters across the U.S. to get an idea of how pets affect modern dating. And it turns out their pets factor into romantic compatibility more than you might expect. According to the survey of thousands of daters nationwide, 67% have a pet, and 82% of them would pick their pet over a partner if it came down to it. Yeah, sometimes there's no choice there. Nearly two-thirds in this poll admit they instantly want to like someone's profile if it features a cute pet, a picture or a description. When it comes to pet allergies, 16% of respondents have allergies. And that's one reason 71% of daters think it's important to mention pet allergies in a dating profile, something only 1 in 10 actually do. Now, while 25% of daters with pet allergies wouldn't go out with someone if they were allergic to their pet, 78% would take medication regularly to keep dating the pet owner if they really liked them. That's true love right there. Nearly 1 in 5 daters with pet allergies would go as far as hiding their allergy to avoid rocking the boat early on in a new relationship. But asking someone to rehome an animal over allergies is certainly a deal breaker for most folks. A solid 3/4 of pet owning daters insist they'd stop dating someone who asked them to give up their pet simply because of an allergy. And 1/3 of those who don't have pets feel that dating a pet owner means accepting that they'll never come first. So I guess the moral is you might want to find out early in the relationship if Fluffy is first. Well, if you have an allergy, maybe a great place to go is, the zoo. You can see some animals and not have to worry about that pet dander. Akron Zoo is a great place to go. We have more here on the morning show here on this Monday morning. Hope you're having a great Monday, everybody.
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1: AP News, I'm Marcela Sanchez. The mayor of Newark has imposed a curfew around an immigration detention center in New Jersey after a series of intense clashes between protesters and police. The demonstrations at Delaney Hall began earlier this month after advocates said detainees inside launched a hunger strike over poor living conditions. At a news conference, Governor Mikey Sherrill says masked individuals attacked a barrier in a designated protest area set up by state police and were, quote, throwing projectiles.
2: As the situation intensified, additional support was needed. Because of their good, fast work, arrests were limited to 3 people. Let me be clear. Violent, chaotic clashes hurt everyone. They put the lives of both protesters and law enforcement in danger. They take the focus away from people inside Delaney Hall and their families. And they raise the temperature with ice.
1: Audio courtesy WABC-TV. The U.S. says it bombed radar and drone sites in Iran after Tehran shot down an American drone over the weekend. Iran then said it launched a strike of its own and Kuwait reported incoming fire. AP correspondent Haya Panjwani reports on the ongoing Kennedy Center conflict for the Trump administration.
3: President Donald Trump is fuming about a court ruling that blocked his renovation plans for the Kennedy Center in Washington. In a social media post, he's branding the federal judge who issued the ruling as an anti-Trump hater. The Republican president is predicting that the nation's premier performing arts center he wanted to close for a 2-year overhaul will soon be closed, probably never to open again. In a post on his Truth Social platform, Trump's post continued to make the case for the project, but didn't clarify whether he'll keep defending the work in court. Haya Panjwani, Washington.
1: 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This is AP News. AP correspondent Donna Warder reports on how a musician with Parkinson's can keep performing.
4: 49-year-old London-based singer-songwriter Samuel Smith did what he loved to do until 2020, when he was told he had Parkinson's disease.
5: Thought I had stiffness in my wrist. The next thing I knew, I had a diagnosis.
4: And it was hard for Smith to play the guitar, but he can still make music thanks to artificial intelligence.
6: Thought it was over now.
4: He sings his song, uses an app to upload the file, selects the style of music, and then his backup musicians bring the music to life. Now Smith is performing and recently released his second album, The Art of Letting Go.
6: It's the art of letting go.
5: AI is not replacing anything for me. It's unlocking. It's enabling.
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7: 9:03 on a Monday morning, June 1st. This is the WJER Morning Show. Beautiful day on the outside, sunny and 60. Tom Reed here on this Monday. Good morning, everybody. Joining me here in the studio, Mr. Jamie Hambaugh. Good morning, Jamie.
8: Yeah, Tom. Hey, thanks. Good morning. Yeah, so on the way here in New Philadelphia, police have been sharing more details about last week's arrest of a suspect on attempted murder charges, allegedly for shooting its girlfriend. So we'll get to that. Plus, more from Murrysville councilors. Council members there did vote to reject that proposed settlement that would have repaid landlords for those registration fees that the city had collected, but then the courts shot down. So, yeah, we have those stories and others. Tom, over to you then. What else is going on this morning?
7: Well, Jamie, I mentioned the beautiful day. It's going to be a high in the mid-70s today. We're already at 60 degrees. Lots more great sunny skies and 70-degree temperatures as we go throughout the rest of the week. I'll give you all the forecast details coming up, and then I will also have a look at sports from the weekend. 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
8: WJER News Time is 9:05. It is 60 degrees. New Philadelphia police are sharing more details into a last week's arrest of 25-year-old Zachary Gill in connection with the alleged shooting of his girlfriend. Now, police captain David Morris says the incident happened around 9:30 a.m. on May 22nd during an argument between the couple when Gill allegedly pulled out a handgun and fired, striking the victim. Now, Morris says police responded to the altercation but weren't made fully aware of what had happened.
10: A call in reference to that, and there were, at the time, there was no signs of a shooting, and the victim wasn't acting like they were shot or anything along the lines. They were just claiming that it was a car issue.
8: Now, Morris says authorities only learned of the shooting 4 days later when the victim sought medical treatment for what she claimed was an ankle injury, but hospital staff discovered a gunshot wound and alerted police. Detectives obtained arrest and search warrants for Gill on multiple felony charges, including 2 counts of attempted murder and felonious assault. He surrendered then peacefully Friday at a home on Karen Drive. Gill is currently being held in the Tuscarawas County Jail and is expected to be arraigned this week. Yorksville City Council has voted to reject a proposed settlement that would have repaid landlords for illegal registration fees. A court ruled in December 2024 that the city's landlord registration fee was unlawful, and that decision led to a class action lawsuit from landlords seeking reimbursement. Now, after meeting an executive session last week, council considered a resolution to repay more than $99,000 to roughly 300 landlords in all, but the measure failed, with Bob Baker and Scott Whitman voting in favor of repayment. Law Director Jeff Merkland says that the next steps to notify the court of council's decision.
11: It was authorized very clearly after a vote to go settle it at that amount, and that's what we did. Apparently they're not allowing they voted to not cut the check.
8: Now, council members did not explain their votes. Last August, council agreed with Mayor Jim Zuquil that the fees should be repaid and authorized Merkland to pursue a settlement. Looking at some state news, in Northeast Ohio, the city of Cleveland's mayor and city council have opposing views on how much it should cost to park in the city. Danita Harris of ONN affiliate WKYC-TV reports.
12: Cleveland City Council is moving forward with a plan to limit Mayor Justin Bibb's ability to charge more for street parking. The council is set to hold a final vote today on legislation to make parking rates cheaper. The proposal seeks to max out at $3 per hour downtown and $1 per hour in neighborhoods. Under current rules, rates could go as high as $8 an hour.
8: And families still have a little more time to sign up for the Tough Bag Summer Meal Program, with enrollment open through tomorrow. That program's open to all children in Tuscarawas County, with meal pickups available Monday through Friday at different sites across the community. Director Lisa Walker says several new locations have been added this summer.
13: We're going to have lots of opportunities for families to try to get to us, and we recently acquired a second delivery vehicle, so we are going to be able to offer more home deliveries for families with transportation challenges.
8: That program runs from June 9th through August 7th. To enroll, you can call Walker at 330-401-3283. You can also find out more at the Tough Bags Facebook page. And that's a look at news for this hour. On the way, sports and the weather for WJER News. I'm Jamie Hambaugh.
7: 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Well, partly sunny skies for our Monday. Today's high working its way up to the mid-70s. Some gradual clearing overnight after some cloudy skies early, an overnight low of 52. On Tuesday, sunny skies, tomorrow's high 75. Sunny on Wednesday, 79 for our high. And then on Thursday, sunny skies with a high of 83 degrees. Sunny right now in the valley and 60 degrees. Time now for a sports report at 10 minutes after 9 o'clock. Well, the Stanley Cup Finals matchup is set with the Vegas Golden Knights facing the Carolina Hurricanes. Game 1 from Carolina is coming up tomorrow night. Game 2, also in Carolina, on Thursday. And then the NBA Finals also set. It will be the New York Knicks against the San Antonio Spurs when the NBA Finals get underway on Wednesday night in San Antonio. Game 2, also in San Antonio, coming up on Friday night. And not such good news for the Guardians over the weekend. Boston scored 6 runs in the 7th inning to rally past the Guardians 9-4 yesterday. Tanner Bibee is the first pitcher in Cleveland's 125 years of baseball to ever go winless in his first 13 starts to a season. His record is 0-7 with no decisions in the other 6 games. The Guardians lost 2 of 3 to Boston over the weekend. The Guardians are off today, but they head tomorrow to the Big Apple to begin a 3-game series with the Yankees. We'll have that game tomorrow evening right here on WJER at 6:35 with a 7:05 first pitch. We'll do that again on Wednesday night. And then on Thursday, we have an afternoon game. 1:05 is the pregame show, a 1:35 first pitch as they wrap up that series against the Yankees on Thursday afternoon. Well, good morning, everybody. Happy June 1st. Happy Monday. Tom Reed here on the WJER Morning Show. My partner, Michelle, she is off for a few days. She'll be back later in the week. Coming up tomorrow, we're going to have a great guest here on the morning show. Our friends from the Dover Public Library will be in. So many wonderful things always going on at the Dover Public Library. I'll be talking to them tomorrow morning here on the morning show. And, you know, take advantage of this beautiful day. If you'd like someplace, you know, nice to go for lunch or dinner, well, Hans Place is the perfect stop for lunch or dinner. It's in the heart of Amish country, featuring delicious appetizers, sandwiches, salads, wraps, and so much more. Guests can dine inside or relax on the beautiful patio with a glass of wine from Swiss Heritage Winery. 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More to come this morning here on the morning show. We have a look at community news, plus a lottery update, a Guardians update, and it's the 90s at 9 just ahead.
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0: Number one song in October of 1990, that's Max Alfred Elliott, better known as Maxie Priest, here on the 90s at 9 on the WJER Morning Show. 24 minutes after 9 o'clock, time now for a look at community news brought to you by Signs2Go, your one-stop shop for signs, printing, shipping, and more. 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Those applications accepted through July the 10th. Early application is encouraged as the class fills up quickly. 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
3: It is 9:30. It is 62 degrees. It's a beautiful day on the outside. We'll have a look at our weather forecast here in just a moment. Time now for news headlines. Jamie, what's happening today?
4: Yeah, thanks, Tom. Good morning. Now, once again, police in New Philadelphia ended up arresting 25-year-old Zachary Gill in connection with the alleged shooting of his girlfriend during a domestic dispute. Now, authorities say the incident actually happened on May 22nd when Gill had allegedly fired a handgun, striking the victim. Officers initially responded that day but found no evidence of a shooting, as both individuals claimed that there had only been some sort of a car problem. Now, the case came to light 4 days later when the victim sought medical treatment. Hospital staff discovered a gunshot wound and alerted police, who believed that she was shot in the hip area. Gill now faces multiple felony charges, including two counts of attempted murder and felonious assault. He surrendered Friday and is being held in the county jail. Uexville City Council has voted against paying a proposed settlement tied to the city's illegal landlord registration fees. A court ruled in December of 2024 that the fees were collected illegally, and a class action lawsuit was filed soon after seeking repayment. Now, council agreed last August to have law director Jeff Merklin negotiate a settlement totaling more than $99,000 for roughly 300 landlords, but council last week then voted to reject the payout. Only Bob Baker and Scott Whitman voted in favor of repaying the landlords. Council members did not explain their votes. Merklin says that he is not sure what happens next. And families still have time to sign up for that Tough Bag Summer Meal Program, with enrollment open only through tomorrow. That program is open to all children in the county, Tuscarawas County, with meal pickups available Monday through Friday at sites across the community. Director Lisa Walker says several new locations have also been added this year. The program runs from June 9th through August 7th. To enroll, you can call Walker at 330-401-3283, or you can also get the information at the Tough Bags Facebook page. All right, we have the weather. It's on the way. For WJER News, I'm Jamie Hambaugh.
3: Thank you so much, Jamie. A beautiful day in store for us. Partly sunny skies today, a high of 76 degrees. A little cloudy early this evening, but then clearing after midnight, a low of 52. Sunny tomorrow, a high of 75. Sunny on Wednesday, 79 for the high. And then in the 80s on Thursday, under sunny skies. Sunny right now, a beautiful June day, and 62 degrees.
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0: There's Swing Out Sister on the 90s at 9 here on the WJER Morning Show, 9:45. Going to be a beautiful day today. We're already in the high 60s, and we're looking all the way up to 75 today, 80s by the end of the week. And when it gets warm like that, I always reach for the ice cream. You know, Americans love ice cream so much, the average person eats around 4 gallons of the frozen treat every year. And while we eat it year-round, summer is, of course, the time when we crave it most. But which brands and flavors are we reaching for most? Well, there's a new report out that reveals where Americans are most obsessed with ice cream and which ones are the favorites nationwide. Turns out New Jersey is the most ice cream-obsessed state. Interbody Research analyzed Google Trends search data, and the top 5 states for ice cream search interest are in the Northeast, with Delaware, Massachusetts, Connecticut, and New York following New Jersey for most ice cream searches. On the flip side, Arkansas shows the least interest, followed by North Dakota and Oklahoma. Now, strawberry is the favorite flavor overall, followed by chocolate chip and cookie dough. But some regional flavors are favorites in their states, like blueberry in Maine, coconut in Hawaii, and peach in South Carolina. Here are the top 10 of America's favorite ice cream flavors. Number 10, Rocky Road, followed by coffee, and then cookies and cream, followed by birthday cake. Coming in at number 6 is Neapolitan. You get a little bit of each, that chocolate, vanilla, and strawberry. Number 5 is just plain vanilla. Number 4 is chocolate. Number 3, of course, cookie dough. Chocolate chip on number 2. And America's top ice cream flavor this year is strawberry. Where's mint chocolate chip on this list? I demand a recount. Perfect day for ice cream. Here in the valley, it's going to be a beautiful day. Get out and enjoy the afternoon if you can. Let's take a look at a lottery update. It can be a great day if you win the lottery today. It's brought to you by your friends at Dee's Restaurant on Fillmore Avenue across the street from the YMCA. The pick 3 in the Ohio Lottery on Sunday evening, 735. The pick 4 numbers from last night, 8982. And the pick 5 from yesterday, 80632. The next Powerball jackpot this evening is worth $180 million. The next Mega Millions worth $346 million. 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

0: The King of Bob on the 90s at 9. It's 9:55, 64 degrees here in the Valley on this June 1st. That's going to do it for me here on the morning show. I'll be back tomorrow at 6. Mr. Morgan is up next. 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
2: Hi, this is Jim Rosenhaus with your Guardians update. The Guardians bullpen, once again, one of the best in baseball this season. Assistant General Manager Matt Forman says it's been impressive, especially from a consistency standpoint.
3: We expected coming into 2026 that that would be one of the strengths of the team. The unit had maybe some ups and downs early, has returned to health, and I think that group has gelled and really established its consistency over the last several weeks, which has been great. And I think when you get a lead, if you can hold on to it over the course of time, that really helps.
2: Guardians are off today. They're back at it in New York against the Yankees tomorrow night with a 7:05 first pitch. Airtime for Guardians warm-up, 6:35. With your Guardians update, I'm Jim Rosenhaus.

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1: AP News, I'm Marcela Sanchez. Tensions are lingering between Republicans and the White House over President Trump's new anti-weaponization fund. 10 days ago, Republican senators left Washington without passing legislation to fund Trump's immigration enforcement agencies. As lawmakers return to Capitol Hill today, Senate Republicans say they won't have the votes to pass the Homeland Security spending bill until the White House works with them to place parameters on the new $1.8 billion settlement fund, which is designed to compensate Trump's allies. There's now a curfew around Delaney Hall, an immigration detention center in Newark, New Jersey, where clashes have happened between protesters and federal agents, including ICE. AP correspondent Julie Walker says this is now drawing local and state police.
2: Governor Mikey Sherrill describes one over the weekend where she says three protesters were arrested.
3: They threw projectiles, they used barriers as weapons, and lit tires on fire in the street.
2: The Democrat says this takes the focus off the detainees and only inflames the situation.
3: And I refuse to give ICE an excuse to surge into our communities.
2: Those comments, courtesy WABC, Newark Mayor Roz Baraka imposing a curfew from 9 p.m. until 6 a.m. around Delaney Hall. Protesters have been demonstrating on behalf of detainees inside who went on a hunger strike over poor living conditions.
1: In Kenya, hundreds of young people in Nanyuki gathered today to protest outside of an Ebola quarantine center for American citizens exposed to the virus. The demonstrations come 2 days after Kenya's high court suspended a U.S. plan to establish the facility and the arrival of any foreign patients pending the hearing of a case. Wall Street is set to open with gains and oil prices jumped again today. This is AP News.
4: AP Sports, I'm Gethin Coolball. Marta Kostyuk stunned four-time champion Iga Swiatek 7-5-6-1 in the fourth round, ensuring there will be a first-time women's champion at the French Open.
5: I think it was a great matchup, but at the end of the day, I still think I was an underdog in this match.
4: Elena Svitolina rallied past Belinda Bencic to meet Kostyuk in an all-Ukrainian quarterfinal. MLB, the Yankees scored 13 runs in an inning for the first time in nearly 21 years in the third in a 13-8 rout of the A's. Russell Henley birdied the lone playoff hole to beat Eric Cole in golf's Charles Schwab Classic at Colonial. Christian Pulisic ended a five-month scoring drought for club and country, and the U.S. beat Senegal 3-2. In the Americans' next-to-last World Cup warm-up match, and Finland beat Switzerland 1-0 in OT to win the Men's Ice Hockey World Championship. Gethin Coolbaugh, AP Sports.
6: 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The 10 o'clock report, a part of the Valley's best top and bottom of the hour news coverage. Coming up in 30 seconds, WJER News Director Jamie Hambaugh gets you up to date on what's happening in and around the Valley from the Voice of the Valley.
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8: This is Jamie Hambaugh for WJER News. A new Philadelphia man is expected to make his first court appearance this week for the alleged shooting of his girlfriend. 25-year-old Zachary Gill is in the Tuscarawas County Jail on multiple felony charges, including two counts of attempted murder, for allegedly shooting his girlfriend during an argument on Friday, May 22nd. New Philadelphia Police Captain David Morris says when police responded to the incident, the victim then gave no indication that she had been shot. The incident only came to light 4 days later when the victim sought medical treatment and hospital staff discovered a gunshot wound, alerting police. Morris says he believes the victim was shot in the hip area.
9: Through questioning from the Dover Police Department, The victim ultimately comes out and admits to being shot Friday, which then brought in our detectives. And through their investigation, they learned exactly what time it happened, where it happened at, and they were able to obtain enough evidence to show it. There is actually video evidence of the incident that we were able to obtain.
8: Now, police say Gill surrendered peacefully then this past Friday at a home on Karen Drive and is being held in the Tuscarawas County Jail. In some state news, the Postal Service has a warning about man's best friend, but who's not necessarily a friend of postal carriers. Danielle Wiggins with ONN affiliate WKYC-TV has more.
10: The U.S. Postal Service is warning dog owners to take extra precautions after more than 5,000 mail carriers were attacked nationwide last year. Ohio ranked third in the country for dog attacks on postal workers with 287 reported incidents. Cleveland alone recorded 30 attacks, ranking among the top 10 cities nationwide.
8: So that in sports, the Red Sox rallied to beat the Guardians 9-4 Sunday to take 2-3 in the weekend series from Cleveland. Guardian starter Tanner Bibee left after six innings with a 4-3 lead and was in line for his first win of the season. But then the Red Sox scored six runs in the seventh inning against relievers Colin Holderman, Tim Herron, and Cody Hoyer. Manager Stephen Vogt on that seventh inning collapse.
11: I mean, I thought, you know, today just got away from us. You know, we walked four people in that inning, three of them scored. When you give free bases to a major league team, they're going to make you pay. And, you know, credit to them, they did. But the bullpen's been outstanding. We're not going to let one inning sway how we feel about the way the bullpen's been throwing.
8: The Guardians are now in New York for a three-game series with the Yankees starting at 7.05 p.m. tonight on WJER. Here's the weather now. Partly sunny skies today with a high of 75. Tonight, mostly cloudy during the early evening and then gradual clearing, a low of 52. Tuesday, sunny, a high of 74. Wednesday, sunny, a high of 78. And that's a look at news for this hour. For WJER, I'm Jamie Hambaugh.

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Coming up, we've got all the details, and that could give you an opportunity to join our endless list of winners from AM 1450 and 100.9 FM. Headed to Rocket Arena later this year, mid-August, I believe, is the date for Rod Stewart. Here's Downtown Train.

0: 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Catch all the action coming up as we've got Guardians baseball all season long. Guards a tough weekend, dropping 2 of 3. They'll be back at it against the Yankees this week. I've got all the details coming up on those game broadcasts for you right here as a part of the Morgan in the Midday Show on WJER, the voice in the valley.
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A mix of sun and clouds today. Look for a high of 76. Gradual clearing after some cloudy skies early in the evening. The overnight low 52. And looking ahead to Tuesday, sunny and a high 75. Right now, partly cloudy and 65 degrees in the valley at WJER with Lisa Stansfield.

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2: 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Let's rock it up, shall we? 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And I'm talking about Ronnie Wood and the Faces. We'll pay tribute to Ronnie on his birthday, and we've got some other rock anniversaries to talk about as well. And of course, I will get you hooked up with another Foo Fighters code word. It's Matt Wardlaw. 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

0: 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Morgan in the midday, glad you're here on a partly cloudy Monday. We'll have an updated check on that valley weather outlook coming up during our 11 o'clock news update with Jamie Hambaugh on 100.9 FM and AM 1450, the voice in the valley.
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1: AP News, I'm Marcela Sanchez. President Trump is facing another inflation warning as the midterm elections approach. AP Washington correspondent Sagar Magani reports this time the warning is coming from overseas.
2: The world is getting more uptight about lending money to the U.S. The Iran war's energy spike has seeped into the price of bonds that help fund the American government. Interest rates on a 10-year U.S. Treasury note are up about 0.5% since the war started. The budget deficit is roughly $1.8 trillion. The president's tried to assure Americans he has a plan to trim it, in the past pointing to tariff revenues, DOGE spending cuts, and other things. Last week, he said Vice President Vance's fraud task force is finding massive savings.
3: You know, if he does really great, we'll have a balanced budget without having to do anything.
2: Economists say those promises are unlikely to deliver, and deficits are expected to grow over the next decade. Sagar Magani, Washington.
1: Israel's government ordered strikes on the southern suburbs of Beirut today. Israeli Prime Minister Benjamin Netanyahu and Defense Minister Israel Katz said the decision stemmed from Hezbollah's repeated violations of the ceasefire and the, quote, attacks against our cities and citizens. Hezbollah agreed to halt attacks on Israel when the ceasefire was signed in mid-April, but resumed following Israeli strikes in Lebanon that Israel characterized as self-defense. In Colombia, pro-Trump lawyer Abelardo de la Espreya pulled ahead in the country's race for the presidency in the first round of elections over the weekend. But the second-place finisher, progressive Senator Ivan Cepeda, questioned the results of the election without providing evidence. With no candidate taking an outright majority of the vote, the election will head to a second round in June. This is AP News. Popular floor logos are returning to pro basketball's championship series after years of outcries from fans. Correspondent Gethin Kulbal has the story.
4: The NBA Finals logos are back at the NBA Finals. The NBA announced in a social media post Sunday that the image of the Larry O'Brien Trophy, the one given to the winners of the finals, will be painted at midcourt for games at both the Frost Bank Center in San Antonio and Madison Square Garden in New York for this season's title series. Also back, the script logo for the finals to be on either side of the court. The series between the Spurs and Knicks starts Wednesday in San Antonio. I'm Gethin Kulbal.
1: 8 crested ibises were released into the wild in a north-central Japanese town, decades after the endangered birds went extinct in the country. More on this story at apnews.com. I'm Marcela Sanchez, AP News.
5: 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The 11 o'clock report brought to you on the Voice of the Valley by the First National Bank of Denison, with offices in Denison, Dover, Janaden, Hutton, and in New Philadelphia, and great online banking with First National as well. 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Coming up in 60 seconds, WJER News Director Jamie Hambaugh gets you up to date on what's happening in and around the Valley here on The Voice of the Valley.

0: This is Jamie Hambaugh for WJER News. Yerkesville City Council has voted against paying a proposed settlement tied to the city's illegal landlord registration fees. A court ruled in December of 2024 that the fees were collected illegally, and a class action lawsuit was filed soon after seeking repayment. Council voted last August to have Law Director Jeff Merkland negotiate a settlement totaling about $99,250 for roughly 300 landlords.
1: It's not down to the penny as the attorney's fees, and that was left to the end, and they were going to present their bill, and if we didn't like it, we would have a chance to argue about that. But the rest of it has already been approved, and now I'm hearing that they're not going to approve cutting the check.
0: And after an executive session Thursday night, council voted to reject the payout. Only Bob Baker and Scott Whitman voted in favor of repaying the landlords. Merkland says he'll notify the judge and attorneys of council's decision, but he is not sure what happens next. The new Tuscarawas County Democratic Party Executive Committee Chair says he's up for the challenge of trying to get more Democrats elected to office in the area. Chair Genaro DeMonte says that starts by getting out and communicating more with voters in different ways. DeMonte says he also wants to step up recruitment and activity.
2: I was obviously would like to get some more people involved in the party and just kind of make a difference in people in everyday life here in Tuscarawas County. Rather than kind of everyone always talks about, well, this used to happen and that used to happen. Well, let's go back to when things actually happened.
0: DeMonte, who is also president of the Tuscarawas County Young Democrats, was elected executive committee chair at the party's reorganizational meeting last week. And in sports and baseball, Boston scored 6 runs against Cleveland's bullpen in the 7th inning in a 9-4 win Sunday at Progressive Field. Starter Tanner Bibee earned another no decision. He left with a 4-3 lead after 6 innings and is still looking for his first win of the season. Manager Stephen Vogt says Bibee did his job Sunday.
3: I thought the changeup was there today. I thought that was, you know, didn't quite have it the, you know, last time out. And the spin pitches were, the cutter was really good today. Some good sinkers and just really good day for Tanner. Good curveballs too.
0: Now, according to Sport Radar, Bibee is the 12th opening day starter since 1976 to make at least 10 starts and not earn a win before June. Bibee is also the first pitcher in Cleveland's 125-year franchise history to go winless in his first 13 starts. Well, the Guardians now have a 3-game series with the Yankees in New York starting at 7:05 p.m. tonight here on WJER Radio. Now the weather. Partly sunny skies today, a high of 75. Tonight, mostly cloudy during the early evening, then gradual clearing, a low of 52 overnight. Tuesday, sunny, a high of 74. Wednesday, sunny, a high of 78. And that's a look at news for this hour. For WJER, I'm Jamie Hambaugh.

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Morgan in the midday on a Monday in the Valley with Donna Summer.

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A mix of sun and clouds today, high 76. For tonight, gradual clearing rolling in with the overnight low dipping to 52. And for Tuesday, sunny, high 75. Right now, we've got cloudy skies and 68 degrees with Megan Trainor on WJER. You can say what you

0: Megan Trainor, I believe the wonderfully talented Michelle Spring, co-host of the morning show on WJER, I believe she took her daughter Evie to see Megan Trainor, Still Don't Care, and probably the reality of it is, and I'm just kind of throwing this out at the wall, Michelle was the one that really wanted to see Megan Trainor. Whether or not Evie did, she would have been about a first grader then. I highly question. 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This is WJER, by the way. The morning show comes your way with Michelle and Tom weekdays between 6 and 10 o'clock and does not, I tell you, regularly feature waterboarding.
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0: Billy Ocean with Billy Morgan on the radio from WJER 100.9 FM and AM 1450, the voice in the valley. Hey, no Guards baseball today. They are off tonight as they travel to New York to begin a week series with the Yankees beginning tomorrow night, and you'll hear it Tuesday evening on WJER. 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First pitch is Tom Hamilton and Jim Rosenhaus bring you all the play-by-play set for 7:05 Tuesday evening from the Bronx. 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
2: AP News. Good morning, I'm Ed Donahue. The U.S.-Iran ceasefire is facing another test with more back-and-forth attacks. The AP's John Gambrell is in Dubai.
3: The Americans say they targeted drone launch sites as well as radar facilities in Iran after Iran shot down an American drone over the weekend and did other hostile acts. Now, Iran's paramilitary Revolutionary Guard said that it launched an attack in retaliation that appears to have been a ballistic missile launch targeting Kuwait. People in Kuwait woke up to the sound of missile alert sirens today. It's not clear if there was any damage there, but Kuwait has been targeted repeatedly.
2: It's not clear how close the U.S. and Iran are to extending a ceasefire. Iran is maintaining a chokehold on the Strait of Hormuz. Meantime, oil prices are higher. Israel is ordering strikes on Beirut's southern suburbs as Hezbollah rockets hit northern Israel. Israeli ground forces reach their deepest point in Lebanon in 26 years. A standoff between the White House and the Senate remains unresolved as Republicans return to Washington after defiantly leaving town 10 days ago without passing legislation to fund President Trump's immigration enforcement agencies. There are protests in Kenya over an Ebola quarantine center at a local airbase. There is an Ebola outbreak in Congo. Malina Gegwa is one of the protesters.
4: The military is protecting an American white people quarantine facility in a country that we don't even have any Ebola. We do not have any history of Ebola here. Why are they not doing it in the DRC?
2: U.S. officials say Americans exposed to Ebola abroad would be sent to the new facility in Kenya. The military says it carried out another strike on a boat accused of smuggling drugs in the Eastern Pacific, killing three men. Hall of Fame wide receiver Raymond Berry has died. As a coach, Berry led the New England Patriots to a Super Bowl in 1985. Raymond Berry was 93. This is AP News. A Newark to Spain United Airlines flight had to turn around after a suspected security threat.
5: The flight carrying 190 passengers and 12 crew members returned to Newark because of a suspicious four-letter Bluetooth device name. Passengers evacuated while Port Authority police swept the aircraft, and passengers had to be rescreened by TSA and Customs before reboarding. The replacement flight took off early the next day and landed in Spain that afternoon. The incident follows other recent security concerns with United Airlines, including a diverted domestic flight and a collision at Newark Airport earlier this month. I'm Haya Pinjwani.
2: Rescue workers in Laos are searching for an alternative way into a flooded cave where two people have been trapped for nearly 2 weeks. Five people have been rescued. Heavy rain has made the main entry impassable. Teams are also looking for air shafts in Laos that might provide any access. I'm Ed Donahue, AP News.
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0: on the way here from WJDR News, a new Philadelphia man is charged after the delayed discovery of his girlfriend's shooting. Yorksville Council rejects repayment to landlords. And also one bad inning, once again, does the Guardians in against the Red Sox. Welcome now to the WJER Noon Report for Monday, June 1st at 12:04. It is 69 degrees. I'm Jamie Hambaugh. Now, once again, they're calling for really lots of sunshine out there to start off the week. Today and the next few days, highs climbing to the upper 70s by Wednesday. And we'll find out more about that. We do have the forecast. It is on the way. Well, New Philadelphia police are sharing more details into last week's arrest. 25-year-old Zachary Gill, in connection with the alleged shooting of his girlfriend. Police Captain David Morris says the incident happened around 9:30 a.m. on Friday, May 22nd, during an argument between the couple, when Gill allegedly had pulled out a handgun and fired, striking the victim. Morris says police responded to the altercation, but weren't made fully aware of what had happened.
1: We did receive a call in reference to that, and at the time there was no signs of a shooting, and the victim wasn't acting like they were shot or anything along the lines. They were just claiming that it was a car issue.
0: Now, Morris says authorities only learned of the shooting 4 days later, when the victim sought medical treatment for what she claimed was an ankle injury, but hospital staff discovered a gunshot wound and alerted police.
1: I believe they were shot through, like, their hip, and there was an exit wound out of their buttocks.
0: Detectives obtained arrest and search warrants for Gill on multiple felony charges, including two counts of attempted murder and felonious assault. He surrendered peacefully then Friday at a home on Karen Drive. Now, Gill is currently being held in the Tuscarawas County Jail and is expected to be arraigned here this week. Yorksville City Council voted to reject a proposed settlement that would have repaid landlords for illegal registration fees. A court ruled in December 2024 that the city's landlord registration fee was unlawful. The decision led to a class action lawsuit from landlords seeking reimbursement. After meeting in executive session on Thursday, council considered a resolution to repay about $99,250 to roughly 300 landlords, but the measure failed, with Bob Baker and Scott Whitman voting in favor of repayment. Law Director Jeff Merkland says the next step is to notify the court of council's decision.
2: I was authorized very clearly after a vote to go settle it at that amount, and that's what we did. Apparently they're not allowing they voted to not cut the check.
0: The council members did not explain their votes. Now, last August, council agreed with Mayor Jim Zuckel that the fees should be repaid and authorized Merkland to pursue a settlement. Well, in some state news, in case you missed it, two people were injured following a plane crash Friday afternoon in northern Muskingum County. ONN's Eric Brown has more.
3: The Ohio State Highway Patrol says 76-year-old John Graham of Adams Mills was flying a classic biplane with 69-year-old Deborah Graham on board when the plane experienced engine trouble and went down on Spies Road. John was taken to Genesis Hospital in Zanesville, while Deborah was taken to OSU Medical Center in Columbus. The 12 p.m. crash is under investigation.
0: Now, families still have time to sign up for the Tough Bag Summer Meal Program, with enrollment open through tomorrow. That program is open to all children in Tuscarawas County, with meal pickups available Monday through Friday at different sites across the community. And Director Lisa Walker says several new locations have been added this summer.
4: We're going to have lots of opportunities for our families to try to get to us, and we recently acquired a second delivery vehicle, so we are going to be able to offer more home deliveries for families with transportation challenges.
0: And that program runs from June 9th through August 7th, and to find out more about enrollments, you can visit the Tough Bags Facebook page. And the new chair for the Tuscarawas County Democratic Party's executive committee is ready to get to work. And Democrats selected Gennaro DeMonte to that position during their reorganizational meeting last week, as voted on by the party's central committee members. DeMonte says he looks forward to leading the executive committee.
5: So my responsibilities are if I use an example of like a board of directors and a CEO for a company, as chair of the party, I am essentially the CEO. So I am making more of the day-to-day decisions to bring then the big decisions to the executive committee to get things to vote on.
0: DeMonte says that a top goal is to get more Democrats elected.
5: I believe it is getting out and talking to people. I think something that is long lost in politics is actually talking to the people that are going to vote for you and letting them know who you are and what you stand for. So I would really like to get my candidates out in front of people as much as I possibly can.
0: Now he says other priorities include bringing more people into the party and educating voters on the issues and races. And then New Philadelphia Mayor Joel Day was welcoming another business to town today as Hobby Lobby is officially set to open in Newtown Mall. That was happening this morning. Day says that the arts and crafts retailer joins Dick's Sporting Goods, Kohl's, Ashley Furniture, and Ulta Beauty as the anchor stores there at Newtown Mall.
6: At least our mall is trying to hold its own in these days of shopping on the internet and competition with other box stores.
0: Hobby Lobby moved into the former Elder Beerman store there at the mall. And let's check out that forecast now. Partly sunny skies for the afternoon. Today's high 75. Tonight mostly cloudy during the early evening hours and then some gradual clearing with a low of 52 overnight. Tuesday sunny with a high of 74. Tuesday night mostly clear with a low of 50. And on Wednesday sunny, a high of 78. So right now at 12:10, we have 69 degrees. It is partly sunny out there, and you are listening to the Noon Report here on WJER with sports on the way. As more about the Guardians Red Sox series closing out on Sunday, we'll hear just what happened there. Kind of a meltdown by the bullpen once again. Plus, we have high school baseball and softball tournament action to recap from the weekend, and also track athletes going to states. The NBA Finals are also set. And much more. Bill Hammerstrom has it all covered. We have his report up next.
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9: This is your Wendy's Sports Report for Monday. I'm Bill Hammerstrom. We'll get you caught up on high school sports, but let's start with the professionals. The Guardians have a day off today after losing a series to the Red Sox over the weekend. Cleveland lost the rubber match of the series 9-4 yesterday after relievers Colin Holderman, Tim Herron, and Cody Hewer gave up 6 runs on 4 hits and 3 walks in the 7th. All the runs came with 2 outs. Manager Stephen Vogt said they just could not find that payoff pitch.
10: I mean, I thought, Terry just got away from us. We walked 4 people in that inning, 3 of them scored. When you give free bases to a major league team, they're going to make you pay, and, credit to them, they did. But the bullpen's been outstanding. I'm not going to let one inning sway how we feel about the way the bullpen's been throwing.
9: Jose Ramirez had an RBI double but was 1-for-5 as his average continues to falter. It's below 230. Vogt says Ramirez, though, is on the cusp of breaking out.
10: 2 hard hit balls right at people again today. It's Hosey's been hitting the ball hard. Nice to see one fall for him. We always joke that they even out. They don't, especially not for Hosey right now, but he's had really good at bats.
9: The Guardians better pick it up soon as they are just one game ahead of the White Sox, who have won 5 in a row. Everyone else in the AL Central, Kansas City, Minnesota, and Detroit, have all lost at least four in a row. Cleveland has a three-game series with the Yankees starting Tuesday night. Six of Cleveland's next nine games are against the Bronx Bombers. In the National League, the Reds avoided a series sweep by beating the Braves 6-4. The Pirates wrapped up a three-game sweep of the Twins in an uncharacteristic offensive explosion, winning the final two games of the series 10-9 and 9-3. Pittsburgh hit seven home runs and had 31 hits in the three-game series. In the NBA, Cleveland Cavaliers president of basketball operations Kobe Altman conducted his end-of-the-season press conference over the weekend. He said he wasn't going to speculate on trade rumors involving Evan Mobley for former two-time NBA MVP Giannis Antetokounmpo.
11: Since Evan's been here, we've had the third best record in the league. For 5 years, third best record in the league. Now, we don't have a championship to show for that yet. He's been remarkable for us in terms of our ascent, right, the last 5 years. He's a huge part of what we do. We are very fortunate to have drafted Evan Mobley. It's easy to knock someone down. We're in the weeds. We can point to this. We can point to that. He's a franchise-caliber player, and we're very fortunate to have him.
9: Altman says the front office is talking with James Harden's representatives about his player option.
11: We're hopeful he comes back and we have a full training camp with him. You know, I think in regards to James, he's remarkable for us. I think people need to take a step back and realize we didn't trade for MVP James Harden. We traded for James Harden at the end of his career that has transformed himself to becoming one of the best point guards in the league. He helped stabilize us, right? He helped re-galvanize the group.
9: Altman says the front office heard the public criticism of Kenny Atkinson, but did not consider moving on from the head coach.
11: It's easy to point to the loud loss and just say, man, like, we all want some of those possessions back, coach included, players included. We want that series. I want that series back, right? But we have to own that as an organization. How can we get better? The players own it too, right? And so this is not a Kenny discussion. It never was a Kenny discussion. It was an organizational discussion of how we can break through to that next level.
9: The NBA Finals is set with the Spurs and the Knicks. Game one of that series is Wednesday night. San Antonio is the betting favorite to win. Before we wrap up regionals and high school sports, here's the Associated Press with national sports news.
12: AP Sports, I'm Gethin Coolball. Marta Kostyuk stunned four-time champion Iga Swiatek 7-5-6-1 in the fourth round, ensuring there will be a first-time women's champion at the French Open.
13: I think it was a great matchup, but at the end of the day, I still think I was an underdog in this match.
12: Elena Svitolina rallied past Belinda Bencic to meet Kostyuk in an all-Ukrainian quarterfinal. MLB, the Yankees scored 13 runs in an inning for the first time in nearly 21 years in the third in a 13-8 rout of the A's. Russell Henley birdied the lone playoff hole to beat Eric Cole in golf's Charles Schwab Classic at Colonial. Christian Pulisic ended a five-month scoring drought for club and country, and the U.S. beat Senegal 3-2 in the Americans' next-to-last World Cup warm-up match, and Finland beat Switzerland 1-0 in OT to win the Men's Ice Hockey World Championship. Gethin Coolbaugh, AP Sports.
9: Thanks, Gethin. To high school sports, we'll start with track. The state track meets are Thursday through Saturday this week. Regional competitions wrapped up over the weekend. Our area will be represented well, led by the New Philadelphia Boys in Division II, who as a team were the regional runner-up at Troy. The Quakers will be sending 12 boys to Columbus. Area teams were at some of the toughest regional meets in the state, but they did bring home several regional championships. That includes Dover freshman Maddie Minnis, who was the Division II Troy regional champion in the shot put. Tuscarawas Central Catholic senior Elena Price won the 800 in the Division V regional meet for the second straight year, and she is a four-time state qualifier. Indian Valley junior Carson Hostetler won the Division III regional championship in the 300 hurdles, setting a school record and recording the second-best time in the state this season. Malvern's Parker Bowe is the Division V regional champ in both the shot put and discus. Tuskegee Valley's Abe McElwee is the regional champion in the 400, and his teammate Graham Lewis won the regional pole vault championship in Division IV at Austintown Fitch. The Tuskegee Valley girls 4x800 relay team won the regional championship. That's Sammy Ward, Hayden Huffman, Trista Leeser, and Natalie Reniker. Meanwhile, our high school baseball and softball coverage area is down to two teams after a rough regional tournament for area softball teams. The two teams still alive are district champions in baseball, New Philadelphia in Division III and Strasburg in Division VII. We will have their regional semifinal games this week on the Big Z Sports YouTube channel on Wednesday. New Philadelphia plays at 5 p.m. at Chillicothe against the London Red Raiders, the 5 seed in their central bracket. Strasburg plays at Ohio University at 6 p.m. Wednesday against Green out of Franklin Furnace. They were the 1 seed in their southeast bracket. You can find links to watch those games at WJER.com or subscribe to the Big Z Sports YouTube channel. The area softball season came to an end Saturday, and Tuskegee Valley and Conotton Valley lost in heartbreaking regional championship games. That wraps up a season that saw 6 local teams advance to the Sweet 16 in their divisions in softball. That's your Windy Sports Report for Monday. For WJER, I'm Bill Hammerstrom on the Voice of the Valley.
14: I'm Seth Sutel, and this is Markets in a Minute. Crude oil prices are rising following the latest fighting to threaten the ceasefire between the U.S. and Iran. That wasn't enough to pull Wall Street very far from its latest all-time highs. The S&P 500 was little changed in the first hour of trading Monday. The Dow slipped 202 points, that's about 0.4%. The NASDAQ composite was basically flat. All three indexes are coming off records set on Friday. Brent crude rose almost 7%. That sent companies with big fuel bills lower. United Airlines fell a little over 3%. Treasury yields rose in the bond market. The yield on the 10-year Treasury climbed to 4.51%. Seth Sutel, New York.
15: President Trump is facing another inflation warning as the midterm elections approach, this time from overseas. The world is getting more uptight about lending money to the U.S. The Iran war's energy spike has seeped into the price of bonds that help fund the American government. Interest rates on a 10-year U.S. Treasury note are up about 0.5% since the war started. The budget deficit is roughly $1.8 trillion. The president's tried to assure Americans he has a plan to trim it, in the past pointing to tariff revenues, DOGE spending cuts, and other things. Last week, he said Vice President Vance's fraud task force is finding massive savings.
16: You know, if he does really great, we'll have a balanced budget without having to do anything.
15: Economists say those promises are unlikely to deliver, and deficits are expected to grow over the next decade. Sagar Magani, Washington.
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0: Ian, with the following obituaries to announce. Ellen Marie Adams, age 86 of Dover, died Sunday. She was preceded at death by her husband, Jack. Private burial services will be at a later date. Donations can be made to Ohio's Hospice Foundation in New Philadelphia, and the Linhart Guide Funeral Home is handling the arrangements for Ellen Marie Adams, age 86 of Dover. John Bigler, age 82 of New Philadelphia, died Thursday. He is survived by his wife, Sally. The services will be at 6:30 p.m. on Tuesday at the Linhart Guide Funeral Home. Now, friends may call from 4:30 until 6:30 Tuesday at the funeral home. Donations can be made to the New Philadelphia Quaker Club in memory of John Bigler, age 82 of New Philadelphia. Harry Henry, age 95 of New Philadelphia, died Tuesday, and he is survived by his wife, Wilma. He was also preceded in death by his first wife, Catherine. And services will take place at noon on Friday at the R.K. Lindsay Funeral Hall. Now, friends may call from 11 until noon that day, Friday, at the funeral home, and donations can be made to the Alzheimer's Association. That's in memory of Harry Henry, age 95, of New Philadelphia.
17: 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The obituaries are also presented Saturdays at 9:30 and noon and Sundays at 8:30 and noon on WJER.
0: Yeah, we have more news on the way here on today's Noon Report.
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19: A United Airlines flight to Spain turned back to Newark after a possible security threat.
20: The flight carrying 190 passengers and 12 crew members returned to Newark because of suspicious four-letter Bluetooth device name. Passengers evacuated while Port Authority police swept the aircraft, and passengers had to be rescreened by TSA and Customs before reboarding. The replacement flight took off early the next day and landed in Spain that afternoon. The incident follows other recent security concerns with United Airlines, including a diverted domestic flight and a collision at Newark Airport earlier this month. I'm Haya Pinjwani.
21: 49-year-old London-based singer-songwriter Samuel Smith did what he loved to do until 2020, when he was told he had Parkinson's disease.
22: Thought I had stiffness in my wrist. The next thing I knew, I had a diagnosis.
21: And it was hard for Smith to play the guitar, but he can still make music thanks to artificial intelligence.
23: Thought it was over now.
21: He sings his song, uses an app to upload the file, selects the style of music, and then his backup musicians bring the music to life. Now Smith is performing and recently released his second album, The Art of Letting Go.
23: It's the art of letting go.
22: AI is not replacing anything for me. It's unlocking.

0: On Friday, May 22nd, New Philadelphia Police Captain David Morris says when police responded to the incident, the victim gave no indication that she had been shot.
1: Fast forward 4 days, and the victim goes to the hospital to get treated for an ankle injury. During treatment, the hospital learns that she has a bullet wound, so they ended up calling the Dover Police Department because they were over in Dover at that point in time getting treated.
0: And Morris says he believes the victim was shot in the hip area.
1: Through questioning from the Dover Police Department, the victim ultimately comes out and admits to being shot Friday, which then brought in our detectives. And through their investigation, they learned exactly what time it happened, where it happened at, and they were able to obtain enough evidence to show it. There is actually video evidence of the incident that we were able to obtain.
0: And Gil, police say that Gil rather surrendered peacefully Friday at a home on Karen Drive and is being held in the Tuscarawas County Jail. In Northwest Ohio, two juveniles have been apprehended after taking police on a chase with speeds in excess of 100 miles per hour. Heather Pauloff of ONN affiliate WTOL-TV in Toledo has details on that.
2: It happened just after midnight when Finley police officers attempted a traffic stop on a Jeep Renegade on North Blanchard Street. The driver of the Jeep failed to stop, ran several traffic lights, and headed eastbound on Tiffin Avenue at speeds of 115 miles per hour. The pursuit went through Faustoria and Arcadia before the Jeep was eventually stopped by a spike strip. The driver and the passenger of the Jeep then fled on foot. Officers say both of them are juveniles and have been identified with charges being filed.
0: Yeah, let's get back to that forecast. Partly sunny skies for the afternoon, a high of 75 tonight. Mostly cloudy, at least during the early evening hours, and then some gradual clearing with a low of 52. Tuesday, sunny, a high of 74. Wednesday, sunny, a high of 78. That's cloudy out there at the moment. It's 12:27. We have 69 degrees, and that concludes the noon report. We have the Classic Canteen on the way. Up first, though, we'll check in with AP for national news headlines and for the entire WJER news department. I'm Jamie Hambaugh.
3: I'm Marcela Sanchez with an AP News Minute. As lawmakers return to Capitol Hill today, Senate Republicans say they won't have the votes to pass the Homeland Security spending bill until the White House works with them to place parameters on the new $1.8 billion settlement fund. The new anti-weaponization fund is designed to compensate President Trump's allies. Israel's government has ordered strikes on the southern suburbs of Beirut today. Israeli Prime Minister Benjamin Netanyahu and Defense Minister Israel Katz said the decision came after Hezbollah's repeated violations of the ceasefire and the, quote, attacks against their cities and citizens. In Kenya, hundreds of young people in Nanyuki gathered today to protest outside of an Ebola quarantine center for American citizens exposed to the virus. The demonstrations come 2 days after Kenya's high court suspended a U.S. plan to establish the facility. I'm Marcela Sanchez.
4: Investigators in North Carolina have used a drone to find and arrest a man wanted for the fatal shooting of a Virginia sheriff's deputy. Authorities say Michael Puckett was found with a gun 2 days after the shooting. He was ringing a doorbell several miles from the Virginia state line. Puckett was arrested in North Carolina's Surry County and booked without bond. Multiple law enforcement agencies took part in the search. Virginia authorities say the shooting occurred during a welfare check. Deputy Logan Utt was killed, and another deputy was injured and is in good condition. I'm Haya Pinjwani.
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0: The legendary Paul Simon coming to blossom, slip sliding away on WJER, the voice of the Valley. Hey, no Guardians baseball tonight. 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

the legendary Ray Charles on the canteen and hit the road, Jack. You've got us locked on at work on this Monday. 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

0: 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Two T County teams playing in the regional semifinals. In Division III, the new Philadelphia Quakers head down to Chillicothe to do battle with London. That is coverage on Wednesday afternoon, 5 o'clock, the first pitch, our pregame show, around 4:30 or 4:40. 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And then Wednesday night at 6 o'clock with Big Z Sports, the Strasburg Tigers down in Athens to play in the D7 regional semifinals. Coverage of that game beginning 5:30, 5:40 with the pregame show as the Tigers, like the Quakers, look to advance on to the Elite Eight. 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
1: AP News. I'm Ed Donahue. Oil prices are rising following the latest fighting to threaten the U.S.-Iran ceasefire. The U.S. says it bombed radar and drone sites in Iran. Iran said it targeted American soldiers in Kuwait. Serena Williams says she's returning to pro tennis at the age of 44. Williams played her last match almost 4 years ago.
2: I'm ready to like be a mom and explore a different version of Serena. And technically in the world, I'm still super young, so I want to like have a little bit of a life while I'm still walking.
1: The WTA tournament announced the 23-time Grand Slam singles champion will play doubles at the upcoming Queen's Club Grass Court tournament in London. Tina Peters, the former clerk convicted of taking part in a scheme to chase election conspiracy theories, was released from prison. President Trump successfully pressured Colorado's Democratic governor, Jared Polis, to commute her sentence. Two clear leaders have emerged in California's race for governor tomorrow.
3: California has a top two primary format where all candidates run on the same ballot. That has complicated the governor's race because the number of well-known Democrats running threatens to split the vote. But political analyst Melissa Michelson says it seems that's not going to happen this time.
4: Polls suggest that Javier Becerra has pulled far away from the rest of the field, including Tom Steyer. And on the Republican side, it looks like Steve Hilton is continuing to pull away from Chad Bianco.
3: Voters also decide state and local contests, including L.A. mayor, where incumbent Democrat Karen Bass has several challengers, including former reality star Republican Spencer Pratt. I'm Julie Walker.
1: Congo confirmed close to 300 Ebola cases in its growing outbreak. The WHO's Dr. Tedros Adhanom Ghebreyesus is in Congo.
5: Ebola, caused by the Bundibugyo virus, can be survived with good medical care.
1: This is AP News.
6: I'm Seth Soutell, and this is Markets in a Minute. Crude oil prices are rising following the latest fighting to threaten the ceasefire between the U.S. and Iran. That wasn't enough to pull Wall Street very far from its latest all-time highs. The S&P 500 was little changed in the first hour of trading Monday. The Dow slipped 202 points, that's about 0.4%. The NASDAQ composite was basically flat. All three indexes are coming off records set on Friday. Brent crude rose almost 7%. That sent companies with big fuel bills lower. United Airlines fell a little over 3%. Treasury yields rose in the bond market. The yield on the 10-year Treasury climbed to 4.51%. Seth Soutell, New York.
1: Sean Sweeney has been named coach of the NBA's Orlando Magic. Sweeney is the associate head coach of the San Antonio Spurs and will remain through the end of the NBA Finals. The Spurs play the New York Knicks. I'm Ed Donahue, AP News.
7: 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Coming up in 30 seconds, WJER's Jamie Hambaugh gets you up to date locally.
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9: This is Jamie Hambaugh for WJER News. A new Philadelphia man is expected to make his first court appearance this week for the alleged shooting of his girlfriend. 25-year-old Zachary Gill is in the Tuscarawas County Jail on multiple felony charges, including two counts of attempted murder, for allegedly shooting his girlfriend during an argument on Friday, May 22nd. New Philadelphia Police Captain David Morris says when police responded to the incident, the victim then gave no indication that she had been shot. The incident only came to light 4 days later when the victim sought medical treatment and hospital staff discovered a gunshot wound, alerting police. Morris says he believes the victim was shot in the hip area.
10: Through questioning from the Dover Police Department, the victim ultimately comes out and admits to being shot Friday, which then brought in our detectives. And through their investigation, They learned exactly what time it happened, where it happened at, and they were able to obtain enough evidence to show it. There is actually video evidence of the incident that we were able to obtain.
9: Now, police say Gill surrendered peacefully then this past Friday at a home on Karen Drive and is being held in the Tuscarawas County Jail. In some state news, the Postal Service has a warning about man's best friend, but who is not necessarily a friend of postal carriers. Danielle Wiggins with ONN affiliate WKYC-TV has more.
11: The U.S. Postal Service is warning dog owners to take extra precautions after more than 5,000 mail carriers were attacked nationwide last year. Ohio ranked third in the country for dog attacks on postal workers with 287 reported incidents. Cleveland alone recorded 30 attacks, ranking among the top 10 cities nationwide.
9: So that in sports, the Red Sox rallied to beat the Guardians 9-4 Sunday to take 2-3 in the weekend series from Cleveland. Guardians starter Tanner Bibee left after six innings with a 4-3 lead and was in line for his first win of the season. But then the Red Sox scored six runs in the seventh inning against relievers Colin Holderman, Tim Herron, and Cody Hoyer. Manager Stephen Vogt on that seventh inning collapse.
12: I mean, I thought, you know, Terry just got away from us. You know, we walked four people in that inning, three of them scored. When you give three bases to a major league team, they're going to make you pay. And, you know, credit to them, they did. But the bullpen's been outstanding. We're not going to let one inning sway how we feel about the way the bullpen's been throwing.
9: The Guardians are now in New York for a three-game series with the Yankees. Here's the weather now. Partly sunny skies today with a high of 75. Tonight, mostly cloudy during the early evening and then gradual clearing, a low of 52. Tuesday, sunny, a high of 74. Wednesday, sunny, a high of 78. And that's a look at news for this hour. For WJER, I'm Jamie Hambaugh.
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Here's Chuck Berry on the canteen.

0: The Ventures with the instrumental Hawaii 5-0 theme from the television series from back in the day that starred Jack Lord. Bill Morgan on the Classic Canteen. 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

the WJER Classic Canteen Forecast. For today, expect a mix of sun and clouds, a high of 76. This evening, clearing after those clouds go by, the overnight low, 52. Looking ahead to Tuesday, sunny, a high 75. Cloudy skies now and 72 degrees in the valley on WJER with the Canteen and the Cowsills.

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0: Big Z Sports and WJER Sports. A busy week of high school tournament baseball resuming on Wednesday when both Strasburg and New Philadelphia play in different regional semifinal matchups. For the Tigers, they'll be down in Athens at Bob Wren Stadium, home of the baseball Bobcats, for a Division IV regional semifinal. You can see that game streamed on the Big Z YouTube page. Coverage beginning at 5:30, 5:40, right in that window on Wednesday afternoon with the pregame show. First pitch at 6 o'clock. Meanwhile, the New Philly Quakers in action in Sweet 16 play as well on Wednesday. They will be down at Paint Stadium in Chillicothe to take on London, that is west of Columbus off of I-70. Coverage of that game with Bill Hammerstrom and I coming your way at 4:30 on Wednesday afternoon, again on the Big Z YouTube channel and on the link to it from WJER.com with that 4:30 pregame show start time, first pitch at 5 o'clock. Quakers and Strasburg in regional semifinal play coming up Wednesday with Big Z Sports and the Sports Voice of the Valley.
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0: 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It's on the way as the classic Canteen rolls on.
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0: Dee's Restaurant, sponsoring, as always, the Classic Canteen Lottery Update. And a reminder that coming up tonight at 11 o'clock, another drawing for the Powerball. The Powerball in Ohio and all the other participating states, drawn for every Monday night and other nights throughout the course of the week, 11 o'clock, the drawing time. That is your Dee's Restaurant Lottery Update, a proud service of Dee's on Fillmore, right across the street from the side entrance to the Tuscarawas County YMCA Dee's.
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Lionel Richie and the Commodores and Brick House on the Classic Canteen from the Voice of the Valley, where it's time now to play the Wendy's What Year Was It? Your chance to win lunch for two at Wendy's if you can correctly tell us the year we're looking for. Here are your clues for today. It was the year that the Commodores had the monster dance hit with Brick House. Walter Mondale was Vice President of the United States, and in the NBA Finals, which are tipping off this week for this year, the champion, the Portland Trail Blazers, led by center Bill Walton. What year are we looking for? If you know, call right now on the contest line, 330-364-WJER, 330-364-WJER. And if you have the correct Mundo year, you win lunch for two from any of the Tuscarawas County Wendy's locations. Wendy's, where their recipe is quality. Oh.

0: The band Firefall on WJER. You Are the Woman on the Classic Canteen, where we congratulate our latest winner in the Wendy's. What year was it? Hailing from the great city of New Philadelphia, Mr. Dave Bear knew we were looking for 1977. Dave's got it right, Dan. Congratulations. He gets lunch for two from any of the area Wendy's restaurants in Tuscarawas County. Wendy's, where their recipe is quality.
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a minute. 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
1: AP News, I'm Ed Donahue. Reporters and the public will be allowed to attend a key upcoming hearing for the man accused of killing Charlie Kirk after a Utah judge denied a defense request to restrict access. This is Judge Tony Graff.
2: The motion does not identify with sufficient specificity that the evidence, if presented in a public proceeding, would create a realistic likelihood of prejudice to defendant's right to a fair trial.
1: Tyler Robinson's defense asked the judge to close portions of the preliminary hearing next month when prosecutors must show they have enough evidence to warrant a trial. Former Colorado elections clerk and conspiracy theorist Tina Peters is free from prison. Peters served less than a quarter of her 9-year sentence for her role in a scheme to copy her county's election system. Under pressure from President Trump, Colorado Democratic Governor Jared Polis commuted the sentence. Last week, Vice President J.D. Vance spoke about Peters.
3: This is a woman who, at worst, if you believe everything that the prosecutors said about her, committed misdemeanor trespassing, and somebody threw the book at her, this innocent grandmother was going to spend 10 years in prison, completely disproportionate to any misdemeanor trespassing that I've ever seen. Was that fair? No.
1: Colorado Secretary of State Jenna Griswold, a Democrat, is warning Peter's release will embolden the election denier movement, and also said since the clemency announcement, Peters has continued to spread election falsehoods and conspiracies. The French Navy, with UK support, says it has intercepted another Russian-linked oil tanker under international sanctions. A federal judge has agreed to postpone a civil trial over the 2024 collapse of Baltimore's Francis Scott Key Bridge after a flurry of last-minute settlements resolved most of the remaining claims. Serena Williams is returning to professional tennis at the age of 44 after nearly 4 years away from the sport. This is AP News. His poll ratings are already dismal, and rivals of Britain's Prime Minister are eyeing his job.
4: There could be further embarrassments for Keir Starmer with the Monday publication of hundreds of pages of files about former UK Ambassador to Washington Peter Mandelson, a friend of convicted sex offender Jeffrey Epstein. The government's complied with a demand by lawmakers to release documents related to Mandelson's appointment to and conduct in the UK's most important diplomatic post in Washington. Among the more than 1,000 pages is a note from Mandelson to then Foreign Secretary David Lammy before his appointment, pledging the government would never regret giving him the job. Mandelson was fired after 9 months, and fallout from the misjudged appointment has left Starmer fighting for his job. I'm Charles Dillithesma.
1: Local officials in London say Dua Lipa and actor Callum Turner are married. The pair sparked relationship rumors in 2024. I'm Ed Donahue, AP News.
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6: This is Jamie Hambaugh for WJER News. Yerkesville City Council has voted against paying a proposed settlement tied to the city's illegal landlord registration fees. A court ruled in December of 2024 that the fees were collected illegally, and a class action lawsuit was filed soon after seeking repayment. Council voted last August to have Law Director Jeff Merklin negotiate a settlement totaling about $99,250 for roughly 300 landlords.
7: It's not down to the penny as the attorney's fees, and that was left to the end, and they were going to present their bill, and if we didn't like it, we would have a chance to argue about that. But the rest of it has already been approved, and now I'm hearing that they're not going to approve cutting the check.
6: And after an executive session Thursday night, council voted to reject the payout. Only Bob Baker and Scott Whitman voted in favor of repaying the landlords. Merklin says he'll notify the judge and attorneys of council's decision, but he is not sure what happens next. The new Tuscarawas County Democratic Party Executive Committee Chair says he's up for the challenge of trying to get more Democrats elected to office in the area. Chair Gennaro DeMonte says that starts by getting out and communicating more with voters in different ways. DeMonte says he also wants to step up recruitment and activity.
8: I was obviously would like to get some more people involved in the party and just kind of make a difference in people in everyday life here in Tuscarawas County. Rather than kind of everyone always talks about, well, this used to happen and that used to happen. Well, let's go back to when things actually happened.
6: DeMonte, who is also president of the Tuscarawas County Young Democrats, was elected executive committee chair at the party's reorganizational meeting last week. And in sports and baseball, Boston scored 6 runs against Cleveland's bullpen in the 7th inning in a 9-4 win Sunday at Progressive Field. Starter Tanner Bibee earned another no decision. He left with a 4-3 lead after 6 innings and is still looking for his first win of the season. Manager Stephen Vogt says Bibee did his job Sunday.
9: I thought the changeup was there today. I thought that was, you know, didn't quite have it the, you know, last time out. And the spin pitches were, the cutter was really good today. Some good sinkers and just really good day for Tanner. Good curveballs too.
6: Now, according to Sport Radar, Bibee is the 12th opening day starter since 1976 to make at least 10 starts and not earn a win before June. Bibee is also the first pitcher in Cleveland's 125-year franchise history to go winless in his first 13 starts. Now the weather. Partly sunny skies today, a high of 75. Tonight, mostly cloudy during the early evening, then gradual clearing, a low of 52 overnight. Tuesday, sunny, a high of 74. Wednesday, sunny, a high of 78. And that's a look at news for this hour. For WJER, I'm Jamie Hambaugh.
10: Temperatures will gradually warm this week. The forecast for this afternoon, partly sunny, high 74. Becoming mostly clear tonight, low 51. Mostly sunny tomorrow with a high of 74 degrees. Tuesday night, mostly clear, low 51. Wednesday, sunny and pleasant, high 78. Wednesday night, clear, low 52. Thursday, mostly sunny with a warmer high of 82 degrees. It'll stay dry through the work week. I'm Severe Weather Team 9 meteorologist Jeff Exline.
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0: Billy Joel on WJER, bringing us back some memories from the 80s here on The Voice of the Valley. 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

John Mendez on WJER. Laurel Quillen with you on a Monday here at the Voice of the Valley. In just a few minutes, we'll check out news from around the state with the Ohio News Network, and we'll even have a look at the Valley forecast for the next few days here on WJER.

0: I'm Kate Burdett on the Ohio News Network. Dayton police are investigating back-to-back weekend shootouts. ONN's Amy Steigerwald has details.
1: The early morning hours Sunday saw two violent shootouts in Dayton. The first incident happened at 2 a.m. when residents reported shots fired near the Northwest Recreation Center. The second happened at 2:30 with two vehicles driving side-by-side that engaged in heavy gunfire. A truck that was involved crashed through a residential yard into a brick barrier. Police are assessing the damage and total injuries, but have not confirmed any fatalities. Local detectives are asking anyone with security camera footage to come forward.
0: A Northwest Ohio elementary school is closing due to future lack of enrollment. Laura Sandlin of ONN affiliate WTOL-TV in Toledo reports.
2: With the new Whitmer Middle School opening this fall, enrollment here at Hiawatha would drop below 200 students. The drop in enrollment is due to the fact that all 6th, 7th, and 8th graders will attend the new middle school this fall. The district currently operates 7 elementary schools, with Hiawatha already being the smallest. Students will be reassigned to 2 nearby elementary schools, and the building will become a preschool center.
0: And starting today, the state of Ohio will not accept new proposals to give data centers tax breaks. The Ohio Department of Taxation says the state lost $1.6 billion in revenue last year because of these breaks. I'm Kate Burdett on the Ohio News Network.
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7: Temperatures will gradually warm this week. The forecast for this afternoon, partly sunny, high 74, becoming mostly clear tonight, low 51. Mostly sunny tomorrow with a high of 74 degrees. Tuesday night, mostly clear, low 51. Wednesday, sunny and pleasant, high 78. Wednesday night, clear, low 52. Thursday, mostly sunny with a warmer high of 82 degrees. It'll stay dry through the work week. I'm Severe Weather Team 9 meteorologist Jeff Exline.
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0: Get ready to rock on tonight on WJER.com. That's when you will hear the ultimate classic rock coming your way from 7 to midnight on the internet and on the radio tonight on WJER, since we have no sports games. But tomorrow night, we'll bring you the Cleveland Guardians. I believe they'll be taking on the Yankees by that time. 6:35 will be the warm-up show. 7:05 is the first pitch time for tomorrow night here on WJER.
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1: AP News, I'm Ed Donahue. A divided appeals court panel has ruled a Trump administration policy illegally bans transgender troops from military service. In Utah, lawyers for the man accused of killing conservative activist Charlie Kirk want a judge to restrict access to parts of a preliminary hearing next month.
2: The court respectfully denies defendant's motion.
1: Judge Tony Graff rejected Tyler Robinson's defense request to bar reporters and the public from parts of the proceedings.
2: Much of the evidence the state indicated it intends to offer during the preliminary hearing is already in the public arena and was identified in the information and probable cause statement. The possibility that evidence introduced at the preliminary hearing may later be ruled inadmissible at trial does not, standing alone, bar the public from the courtroom.
1: The prosecution plans to seek the death penalty if Robinson is convicted. He's not entered a plea. Charlie Kirk was shot and killed last year while speaking at Utah Valley University. There was a protest in Kenya over a proposed Ebola quarantine facility.
3: Manin Endegwa, a local resident, says the people have not been consulted on the quarantine facility here for white people. He says it would be only for Americans.
4: Who does this government represent? And we are today here, the military is protecting an American white people quarantine facility for in a country that we don't even have any Ebola. We do not have any history of Ebola here.
3: While another protester, Susan Wangari, says everything that affects the people should come for public participation. She says, we reject with the strongest terms the building of the quarantine facility here. Officials had said on Thursday that the US is planning to send Americans exposed to Ebola while abroad to a new facility in Kenya instead of flying them home. I'm Charles Deledesma.
1: More information at apnews.com. This is AP News. A Hall of Fame wide receiver is dead.
5: Raymond Berry, the wide receiver who became the favorite target for Baltimore quarterback Johnny Unitas and later coached the New England Patriots, has died. The Pro Football Hall of Fame says Berry died May 25th. He was 93. Berry was a 20th round draft pick out of SMU who became one of the league's greatest players. He played 13 seasons and caught a then record 631 passes. He played in six Pro Bowls and was inducted into the NFL Hall of Fame in 1973. Berry later coached the Patriots from 84 to 89. They were AFC champions in 1985, but lost to the Bears in the Super Bowl. I'm Mike Hempen.
1: Iran finalized a 26-man World Cup squad to play in the U.S. this month. It includes 17 home-based players whose clubs have not played since February because of the war with the U.S. and Israel. I'm Ed Donahue, AP News.
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1: This is Bill Hammerstrom reporting for WJER News. The man accused of shooting his girlfriend in New Philadelphia last week had bail set at $500,000 today. 25-year-old Zachary Gill remains in the Tuscarawas County Jail facing charges of attempted murder and felonious assault. New Philadelphia police say the shooting happened during an argument on Friday, May 22nd. New Philadelphia Police Captain David Morris says when police responded to the incident, the victim gave no indication that she had been shot.
2: Fast forward 4 days, and the victim goes to the hospital to get treated for an ankle injury. During treatment, the hospital learns that she has a bullet wound, so they ended up calling the Dover Police Department because they were over in Dover at that point in time getting treated.
1: Morris says he believes the victim was shot in the hip area.
2: Through questioning from the Dover Police Department, the victim ultimately comes out and admits to being shot Friday, which then brought in our detectives. And through their investigation, they learned exactly what time it happened, where it happened at, and they were able to obtain enough evidence to show it. There is actually video evidence of the incident that we were able to obtain.
1: Police say Gill surrendered peacefully this past Friday at a home on Karen Drive and is being held in the Tuscarawas County Jail. A preliminary hearing is scheduled for Wednesday morning. Elsewhere in the news, crews are expected to add a major component to New Philadelphia's downtown renovation project this week. Service Director Ron McAbeer said a new pavilion has arrived and was being stored a few blocks away from the square at a vacant former manufacturing site.
3: The elusive pavilion. It was like Bigfoot. It is in the laydown yard, in the laydown yard, what they're using is the Howden property. It is there. So I can say today that Monday they will start working on the pavilion.
1: McAbeer says crews will have to bring in equipment that will impact downtown traffic patterns.
3: They've got the crane coming in and a whole bit to start that. So if they order the crane, they're going to get some stuff done.
1: The pavilion is part of a state-funded $3 million renovation of three quadrants in New Philadelphia's downtown square. The pavilion will be in the northwest quadrant. The entire project is expected to be completed before October. The Ohio Department of Transportation is changing dozens of intersections statewide to four-way stops to reduce crashes and fatalities. District 11 Public Information Officer Lauren Burrell says the first two regional intersections targeted are in Holmes and Carroll counties.
4: The intersections that you will see being converted to these all-way stops includes in Holmes County, State Route 515 and County Road 168, and that's located about 3 miles north of Walnut Creek. And then in Carroll County on June 15th, we're going to be converting the State Route 171 Avalon Road intersection there about 3.5 miles west of State Route 43.
1: Signs will be posted to alert drivers.
4: And then 30 days following the change, we'll continue to have that signage in place to remind people that the intersection is now an all-way stop. We will continue to monitor these intersections and looking at ways that, you know, if we need to improve signage or what we need to do to continuously improve safety.
1: Burrell says Ohio is following North Carolina's example. That state has converted 500 intersections to all-way stops since 2018. Officials say those intersections have seen a 100% reduction in fatal crashes and a 95% reduction in serious injury crashes. Now sports. Multiple sources are indicating that the Browns are trading NFL Defensive Player of the Year Myles Garrett to the LA Rams. The haul they'll get in return, two-time Pro Bowl edge rusher Jared Verse, a 2027 first-round draft pick, and other draft compensation that hasn't been announced. Garrett has been the best player on a Browns team that has only had a winning record twice and has won one playoff game in his nine-year career. He set the single-season sack record last year with 23. The Guardians have a day off today after losing a series to the Red Sox over the weekend. Cleveland lost the rubber match 9-4. Three relievers gave up six runs in the seventh inning to cost Cleveland that game. The Guardians have a three-game series with the Yankees starting Tuesday night. Six of Cleveland's next nine games are against the Bronx Bombers. We'll continue to cover high school baseball on WGER and the Big Z Sports YouTube channel. Make sure you are subscribed there. We'll have two regional tournament games, one featuring New Philadelphia at 5 p.m. on Wednesday and the other featuring Strasburg at 6 p.m. on Wednesday. You can watch the live stream of those again at WGER.com or on the Big Z Sports YouTube channel. That's all for news and sports. Weather's on the way. 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
5: Temperatures will gradually warm this week. The forecast for this afternoon, partly sunny, high 74. Becoming mostly clear tonight, low 51. Mostly sunny tomorrow with a high of 74 degrees. Tuesday night, mostly clear, low 51. Wednesday, sunny and pleasant, high 78. Wednesday night, clear, low 52. Thursday, mostly sunny with a warmer high of 82 degrees. It'll stay dry through the work week. I'm Severe Weather Team 9 meteorologist Jeff Exline.

0: taking us back to the 80s, the band that's just so much fun to say, Kaja Goo Goo on WJER. 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
2: Hi, this is Jim Rosenhaus with your Guardians update. Closer Kate Smith is leading all of baseball in saves this season, and assistant general manager Matt Forman says there are some tools that stood out from Smith even before he was selected as a free agent back in 2020.
3: Cade's a guy who, if he hadn't pursued a career in professional baseball, was on a path to be an eye surgeon. He's introspective, he's intellectual, he really knows himself super well, and I think he understands the way his body moves to put himself in the best position to be successful. He understands how his body movements impact his pitch shapes, and so when things get a little bit off kilter, he's able to course correct pretty quickly, and that's through the support of technology and also our pitching group and pitching coaches.
2: Guardians back in action. They'll take on the Yankees in New York after the off day today. It's a Tuesday night, 7:05 first pitch at Yankee Stadium. With your Guardians update, I'm Jim Rosenhaus.
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0: We're rolling with it on the Monday, along with Steve Winwood on WJER, Laurel Quillen with you, reminding you about the strawberries, sirens, and summer fun all going on in one weekend at the Bolivar Strawberry Festival, June 4th, 5th, and 6th. 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

0: I'm Kate Burdett on the Ohio News Network. In Central Ohio, a teen is dead following a river rescue operation in Madison County. Tracy Townsend of ONN affiliate WBNS-TV in Columbus reports.
1: This started yesterday afternoon at around 3:30. Fire Chief Nick Garver says he got a call saying people were stranded in the river. He says they found a 15-year-old girl trapped under a log with two adults hanging onto it. And he says the biggest challenge his crews faced was battling the current. He says the recent rain made the river deeper in some areas. Garver also says they rescued the girl. She was taken to the hospital where she died. He says they were able to get the two adults out by using a rope. They were not injured.
0: A shooting on Cleveland's west side left one person dead and police with an active investigation. Candace Hare of ONN affiliate WKYC-TV has the story.
2: One man is in custody as investigators are working to piece together exactly what led up to the gunfire. And this all unfolded in the area of West 48th Street near Denison Avenue around 2 on Sunday afternoon. According to police, a large fight broke out and three people were shot. A 23-year-old man, a 16-year-old, and a 15-year-old. All were taken to the hospital where the 23-year-old later died.
0: And Governor Mike DeWine has announced the approval of 8 projects that will create more than 1,600 new jobs and retain more than 1,800 jobs statewide. I'm Kate Burdett on the Ohio News Network.
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6: Temperatures will gradually warm this week. The forecast for this afternoon, partly sunny, high 74. Becoming mostly clear tonight, low 51. Mostly sunny tomorrow with a high of 74 degrees. Tuesday night, mostly clear, low 51. Wednesday, sunny and pleasant, high 78. Wednesday night, clear, low 52. Thursday, mostly sunny with a warmer high of 82 degrees. It'll stay dry through the work week. I'm Severe Weather Team 9 meteorologist Jeff Exline.
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12: Good afternoon, I'm Jacob Reimer. The Cleveland Browns are making headlines on June 1st. Today, Cleveland finalized a trade that will send Myles Garrett to the Los Angeles Rams. In return, the Browns are expected to receive Pro Bowl edge rusher Jared Verse, a 2027 first-round pick, and other draft pick compensation. The Browns drafted Garrett with the number one overall pick in the 2017 NFL Draft. In his nine seasons in Cleveland, Garrett was a two-time Defensive Player of the Year, a five-time All-Pro, and this past season he set the NFL single-season sack record. In baseball, the Reds dropped 2-of-3 to the Braves over the weekend. In the 6-4 win yesterday, shortstop Ellie De La Cruz left the game with a hamstring injury. It was announced today that he has a right hamstring strain and was placed on the 10-day injured list for the first time in his career. In exchange for that, the Reds are calling up infielder Edwin Arroyo from AAA Louisville. Cincinnati remains at home tonight, beginning a series with the Kansas City Royals. Chase Burns will be on the mound for the Redlegs. They will get things started at Great American Ballpark at 7:10. As for Cleveland, the Guardians also dropped 2-of-3 over the weekend in their series with the Red Sox. They're off tonight and will travel to New York to take on the Yankees tomorrow. And in golf, the Memorial Tournament is here. The full 72-player field was announced today, featuring six past tournament winners and nine of the top 10 in the official world golf rankings, headlined by world number one Scottie Scheffler, who looks to join Tiger Woods as the only ones to win the event 3 years in a row. I'm Jacob Reimer, and this is the Ohio News Network.
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0: A tune from Hillary Duff on WJER, your home for Cleveland Guardians baseball. Although the team is taking the day off today, who do they think they are? Well, I guess they deserve at least a day off every now and then. You gotta rest those weary limbs after all of their physical activity. But they will be back in action tomorrow as they take on the Yankees. 6:35 is the warm-up show, and we'll bring you a first pitch at 7:05 tomorrow night here on WJER.
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1: AP News. I'm Ed Donahue. Federal appeals court panel ruled the Pentagon illegally banned transgender troops from military service. The AP's Sagar Magani has the story.
2: Just days after taking office last year, President Trump signed an order barring transgender troops from serving.
3: To ensure that we have the most lethal fighting force in the world, we will get transgender ideology the hell out of our military. It's going to be gone.
2: Today, a divided three-judge panel upheld an earlier order that said the president's moves against transgender people likely violated their constitutional rights. One judge wrote the policy appeared driven by a bare desire to hurt a politically unpopular group. Pentagon Chief Pete Hegseth had responded to the earlier federal court ruling by presumptively disqualifying people with gender dysphoria from military service. Sagar Magani, Washington.
1: President Trump says Israel and Hezbollah have agreed to scale back fighting after talks with Israeli Prime Minister Benjamin Netanyahu and Hezbollah mediators. Stefan Dujarric is at the UN.
4: Israeli warnings of imminent strikes on Beirut's southern suburbs are deeply concerning and have heightened fear and uncertainty among the population in Lebanon. We reiterate that civilians and civilian infrastructure must not be targeted.
1: Israeli forces recently made their deepest incursion into Lebanon in more than a quarter century. The AP has learned the State Department plans to slash the number of embassies and consulates in Africa that can process visas for foreigners wanting to come to the U.S. The almost 50 U.S. embassies and consulates that are processing visa applications in Africa will be reduced to 20 hubs. The state of Florida is filing a lawsuit against OpenAI and CEO Sam Altman, claiming the company knowingly released and aggressively marketed ChatGPT to the public while concealing serious risks. This is AP News. Remote work is affecting the jobless rate for young people.
5: A new study by the Federal Reserve Bank of New York finds that the rise of remote work since the pandemic has made businesses more reluctant to hire young, inexperienced workers because it's harder to train them if they are working remotely. The authors of the study calculate that the remote work is responsible for nearly two-thirds of the rise in the unemployment rate for young college graduates since the pandemic. Recent college grads fare a bit better in non-remotable jobs, where the gap between older and younger job seekers is considerably smaller. I'm Lisa Dwyer.
1: A South Carolina jury started deliberations after hearing closing arguments in the trial of a store owner who is Asian, charged with murder in the 2023 shooting of a black 14-year-old. A prosecutor called the shooting unprovoked. A defense lawyer insists it was an act of defense. I'm Ed Donahue, AP News.
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9: This is Bill Hammerstrom reporting for WJER News. The man accused of shooting his girlfriend in New Philadelphia last week had bail set at $500,000 today. 25-year-old Zachary Gill remains in the Tuscarawas County Jail facing charges of attempted murder and felonious assault. New Philadelphia police say the shooting happened during an argument on Friday, May 22nd. New Philadelphia Police Captain David Morris says when police responded to the incident, the victim gave no indication that she had been shot.
10: Fast forward 4 days, and the victim goes to the hospital to get treated for an ankle injury. During treatment, the hospital learns that she has a bullet wound, so they ended up calling the Dover Police Department because they were over in Dover at that point in time getting treated.
9: Morris says he believes the victim was shot in the hip area.
10: Through questioning from the Dover Police Department, the victim ultimately comes out and admits to being shot Friday, which then brought in our detectives. And through their investigation, they learned exactly what time it happened, where it happened at, and they were able to obtain enough evidence to show it. There is actually video evidence of the incident that we were able to obtain.
9: Police say Gill surrendered peacefully this past Friday at a home on Karen Drive and is being held in the Tuscarawas County Jail. A preliminary hearing is scheduled for Wednesday morning. Elsewhere in the news, crews are expected to add a major component to New Philadelphia's downtown renovation project this week. Service Director Ron McAbeer said a new pavilion has arrived and was being stored a few blocks away from the square at a vacant former manufacturing site.
11: The elusive pavilion. It was like Bigfoot. It is in the laydown yard, in the laydown yard, what they're using is the Howden property. It is there. So I can say today that Monday they will start working on the pavilion.
9: McAbeer says crews will have to bring in equipment that will impact downtown traffic patterns.
11: They've got the crane coming in and the whole bit to start that. So if they order the crane, they're going to get some stuff done.
9: The pavilion is part of a state-funded $3 million renovation of three quadrants in New Philadelphia's downtown square. The pavilion will be in the northwest quadrant. The entire project is expected to be completed before October. The Ohio Department of Transportation is changing dozens of intersections statewide to four-way stops to reduce crashes and fatalities. District 11 Public Information Officer Lauren Burrell says the first two regional intersections targeted are in Holmes and Carroll counties.
12: The intersections that you will see being converted to these all-way stops includes in Holmes County, State Route 515 and County Road 168, and that's located about 3 miles north of Walnut Creek. And then in Carroll County on June 15th, we're going to be converting the State Route 171 Avalon Road intersection there about 3.5 miles west of State Route 43.
9: Signs will be posted to alert drivers.
12: And then 30 days following the change, we'll continue to have that signage in place to remind people that the intersection is now an all-way stop. We will continue to monitor these intersections and looking at ways that, you know, if we need to improve signage or what we need to do to continuously improve safety.
9: Burrell says Ohio is following North Carolina's example. That state has converted 500 intersections to all-way stops since 2018. Officials say those intersections have seen a 100% reduction in fatal crashes and a 95% reduction in serious injury crashes. Now sports. Multiple sources are indicating that the Browns are trading NFL Defensive Player of the Year Myles Garrett to the LA Rams. The haul they'll get in return, two-time Pro Bowl edge rusher Jared Verse, a 2027 first-round draft pick, and other draft compensation that hasn't been announced. Garrett has been the best player on a Browns team that has only had a winning record twice and has won one playoff game in his nine-year career. He set the single-season sack record last year with 23. The Guardians have a day off today after losing a series to the Red Sox over the weekend. Cleveland lost the rubber match 9-4. Three relievers gave up six runs in the seventh inning to cost Cleveland that game. The Guardians have a three-game series with the Yankees starting Tuesday night. Six of Cleveland's next nine games are against the Bronx Bombers. We'll continue to cover high school baseball on WGER and the Big Z Sports YouTube channel. Make sure you are subscribed there. We'll have two regional tournament games, one featuring New Philadelphia at 5 p.m. on Wednesday and the other featuring Strasburg at 6 p.m. on Wednesday. You can watch the live stream of those again at WGER.com or on the Big Z Sports YouTube channel. That's all for news and sports. Weather's on the way. Reporting for WJER, I'm Bill Hammerstrom on the Voice of the Valley.
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13: Temperatures will gradually warm this week. The forecast for this afternoon, partly sunny, high 74, becoming mostly clear tonight, low 51. Mostly sunny tomorrow with a high of 74 degrees. Tuesday night, mostly clear, low 51. Wednesday, sunny and pleasant, high 78. Wednesday night, clear, low 52. Thursday, mostly sunny with a warmer high of 82 degrees. It'll stay dry through the work week. I'm Severe Weather Team 9 meteorologist Jeff Exline.
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0: Cindy Lauper on WJER. Thank you so much for making us a part of your Monday afternoon here at the Voice of the Valley. Hope you're squeezing in a bit of fun. Time now for a community events update on WJER. 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Author Perry Hebner will be at the Dover Public Library on Monday, June 8th at 2 p.m. in the community room to share stories from his latest book, Centennial Revisited, an oral history of the epic TV miniseries, which includes interviews with Barbara Carrera, Gregory Harrison, Christina Raines, Stephen McHattie, William Atherton, Cliff DeYoung, and many, many more. Hebner will also share details about casting, gleaned from creator and executive producer John Wilder and others. There will be a Q&A and a book signing. Mark your calendar for next Monday, June 8th at 2 p.m. at the Dover Public Library. 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

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We have news from around the state just ahead, plus a check on your valley forecast on the way. Right now, we're going to do a mellow groove dance, courtesy of George Michael, taking us back to 1990. 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

0: I'm Kate Burdett on the Ohio News Network. In Northwest Ohio, two juveniles led police on a chase with speeds in excess of 100 miles per hour. Heather Pauloff of ONN affiliate WTOL-TV in Toledo has details.
1: It happened just after midnight when Findlay police officers attempted a traffic stop on a Jeep Renegade on North Blanchard Street. The driver of the Jeep failed to stop, ran several traffic lights, and headed eastbound on Tiffin Avenue at speeds of 115 miles per hour. The pursuit went through Faustoria and Arcadia before the Jeep was eventually stopped by a spike strip. The driver and the passenger of the Jeep then fled on foot. Officers say both of them are juveniles and have been identified with charges being filed.
0: An investigation is underway after a fire at a staple of the Akron community's retail scene over the weekend. Lena Lai of ONN affiliate WKYC-TV in Cleveland has more.
2: Rausch's Market on West Thornton Street went up in flames. Crews were able to quickly get the fire under control, but the building is a total loss. Rausch's Market was more than just a corner store. It was a neighborhood landmark, and members in the community are now left wondering what comes next.
0: And Governor Mike DeWine has officially proclaimed this week as Ohio State Parks Week, celebrating the natural beauty, outdoor recreational opportunities, and award-winning excellence of Ohio's 76 state parks. I'm Kate Burdett on the Ohio News Network.
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5: Temperatures will gradually warm this week. The forecast for this afternoon, partly sunny, high 74, becoming mostly clear tonight, low 51. Mostly sunny tomorrow with a high of 74 degrees. Tuesday night, mostly clear, low 51. Wednesday, sunny and pleasant, high 78. Wednesday night, clear, low 52. Thursday, mostly sunny with a warmer high of 82 degrees. It'll stay dry through the work week. I'm Severe Weather Team 9 meteorologist Jeff Exline.
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11: Good afternoon, I'm Jacob Reimer. According to multiple reports today, the Cleveland Browns finalized a trade that will send Myles Garrett to the Los Angeles Rams. In exchange, the Rams are expected to send to Cleveland Pro Bowl edge rusher Jared Verse, a 2027 first-round pick, a 2028 second-round pick, and a 2029 third-round pick. The Browns drafted Garrett with the number one overall pick in the 2017 NFL Draft, and in his nine seasons in Cleveland, Garrett was a two-time Defensive Player of the Year, a five-time All-Pro. In this past season, he set the NFL single season sack record. In baseball, the Cincinnati Reds play shortstop Ellie De La Cruz on the 10-day injured list with a right hamstring injury today. It's the first time in his career that De La Cruz will be on the injured list. In exchange for that, the Reds are calling up top infield prospect Edwin Arroyo from AAA Louisville. Arroyo will make his major league debut tonight as the Reds remain at home beginning a series with the Royals. Chase Burns was scheduled to start on the mound but now has been scratched due to an illness. Lyon Richardson will start for the Redlegs instead. They will get things started at Great American Ballpark at 7:10. As for Cleveland, they're off tonight and will travel to New York to take on the Yankees tomorrow. And in golf, the Memorial Tournament is here. The full 72-player field was announced today, featuring six past tournament winners and nine of the top 10 in the official world golf rankings, headlined by world number one Scottie Scheffler, who looks to join Tiger Woods as the only ones to win the event 3 years in a row. I'm Jacob Reimer, and this is the Ohio News Network.
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0: Toto and Rosanna on WJER. 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
1: AP News. I'm Ed Donahue. President Trump says Israel and Hezbollah agreed to dial back on fighting.
2: On social media, the president says he spoke with Israeli leader Benjamin Netanyahu and communicated with Hezbollah through mediators. He says the two sides agreed they will not attack each other. His post came after Netanyahu's government ordered attacks in Beirut's southern suburbs. The ongoing fighting is a major obstacle in an emerging deal to extend the Iran war ceasefire. Tehran's foreign ministry says a ceasefire in Lebanon is an inseparable part of ending the war. Sagar Meghani, Washington.
3: A divided panel of appeals court judges is ruling a Trump administration policy illegally banned transgender troops from military service. Tyler Robinson, the man in Utah accused of killing conservative activist Charlie Kirk, lost an attempt to restrict access to parts of his preliminary hearing next month. This is Judge Tony Graff.
4: The motion does not identify with sufficient specificity that the evidence, if presented in a public proceeding, would create a realistic likelihood of prejudice to defendant's right to a fair trial.
3: Prosecutors will seek the death penalty if Robinson is convicted. He's charged with crimes including aggravated murder in the September assassination of Kirk on a Utah college campus. Former Colorado elections clerk and conspiracy theorist Tina Peters has been released from state prison. She served less than a quarter of her 9-year sentence for her role in a scheme to copy her county's election system. Democratic Governor Jared Polis commuted her sentence last month after pressure from President Trump. The State Department is drastically slashing the number of embassies in Africa that can process visas. It's a blockbuster. The Cleveland Browns are trading 2-time AP NFL Defensive Player of the Year Myles Garrett to the LA Rams. This is AP News. The state of Florida is suing the maker of ChatGPT,
5: claiming the company deceived users and knowingly unleashed a dangerous product.
6: They have chosen profit over public safety.
5: Florida Attorney General James Uffmeyer.
6: We recently filed a monumental civil lawsuit against Sam Altman and ChatGPT for endangering our kids and deceiving parents into believing that this application is safe for use.
5: In April, Uffmeyer opened a criminal investigation into whether ChatGPT offered advice to the gunman who's charged with killing 2 people last year at Florida State University.
6: People like Sam Altman should not be designing these products to be addictive, to go after kids, and to encourage them to do dangerous things.
3: Adolfo Daniel Vallejo was fined half his French Open prize money for saying, after he lost, his match should not have been umpired by a woman. I'm Ed Donahue, AP News.
7: Good afternoon. This is the 5 o'clock report for Monday, June 1st. I'm Bill Hammerstrom. Coming up, we'll have your forecast in sports. The news of the day is a big trade involving the Browns and the NFL Defensive Player of the Year. But first, let's look at the news around Tuscarawas County. The man accused of shooting his girlfriend in New Philadelphia a little more than a week ago had bail set at $500,000 today. 25-year-old Zachary Gill remains in the Tuscarawas County Jail facing charges of attempted murder and felonious assault. Police Captain David Morris says the incident happened around 9:30 a.m. on May 22nd during an argument between the couple when Gill allegedly pulled out a handgun and fired, striking the victim. Morris says police responded to the incident but weren't made fully aware of what had happened.
8: We did receive a call in reference to that, and there was no signs of a shooting, and the victim wasn't acting like they were shot or anything along the lines. They were just claiming that it was a car issue.
7: Morris says authorities only learned of the shooting 4 days later when the victim sought medical treatment. Hospital staff discovered a gunshot wound and alerted police.
8: I believe they were shot through their hip, and there was an exit wound out of their buttocks.
7: Detectives obtained arrest and search warrants for Gill on multiple felony charges, including 2 counts of attempted murder and felonious assault. Morris says they called in more than 20 officers from multiple jurisdictions to execute those warrants, but Gill surrendered peacefully Friday at a home on Karen Drive. A preliminary hearing is scheduled for Wednesday morning in New Philadelphia Municipal Court. Crews are expected to add a major component to New Philadelphia's downtown renovation project this week. Service Director Ron McAbeer says a new pavilion has arrived and is being stored a few blocks away from the square at a vacant former manufacturing site.
9: The elusive pavilion. It was like Bigfoot. It is in the laydown yard, in the laydown yard, what they're using is the Howden property. It is there. So I can say today that Monday they will start working on the pavilion.
7: McAbeer says crews will have to bring in equipment that will impact downtown traffic patterns.
9: They've got the crane coming in and a whole bit to start that. So if they order the crane, they're going to get some stuff done.
7: The pavilion is part of a state-funded $3 million renovation of three quadrants in New Philadelphia's downtown square. The pavilion will be in the northwest quadrant. The entire project is expected to be completed before October. Sticking with New Philadelphia, while they are bitter rivals in sports, Dover and New Philadelphia can also be generous neighbors when it matters. New Philadelphia Service Director Ron McAbeer says his city would not have had flags up for Memorial Day if not for the city across the river.
9: Last week, before the Memorial Day, the flags were not up because we don't have a bucket truck. So I called Mayor Gonneau and Mr. Douglas, and I just wanted to ask, hey, can I make a call and see if we can work something out? And they're like, hey, Ron, if you can work something out, tell them that we're okay with it.
7: McAbeer thanked Dover Mayor Shane Gonneau and Service Director Dave Douglas.
9: If not, there would be no flags downtown back before Memorial Day, and there wouldn't still be any flags put up downtown now without their help. So again, I publicly thank them, and it just shows the need also for a bucket truck.
7: McAbeer has repeatedly asked New Philadelphia City Council to buy a new bucket truck for the service department amid a citywide budget crunch. Last week, officials still weren't sure if funds would be available. ODOT's statewide effort to turn two-way stops into four-way stops has found its way into this region. The Ohio Department of Transportation has targeted 77 intersections statewide to convert into all-way stops. District 11 Public Information Officer Lauren Burrell says the goal is to enhance safety.
10: ODOT is continuing to look at ways to improve safety at all intersections throughout the state of Ohio. And one of those ways recently has been to convert intersections that have one-way stop or three-way to all-way stops.
7: The two intersections targeted in this region are in Holmes and Carroll counties. In Holmes, it's at State Route 515 and County Road 168, about 3 miles north of Walnut Creek. In Carroll County, it's at State Route 171 and Avalon Road.
10: We've looked at these intersections, and we've actually taken data from other states that have converted these intersections. For instance, North Carolina has converted 500 intersections from two-way to all-way stops. And from that, they've seen a 100% reduction in fatal crashes and 95% reduction in serious injury crashes.
7: Signs alerting drivers to the change will stay up for 30 days after the new stop signs are installed. Yorksville City Council has voted to reject a proposed settlement that would have repaid landlords for illegal registration fees. A court ruled in December 2024 that the city's landlord registration fee was unlawful. That decision led to a class action lawsuit from landlords seeking reimbursement. After meeting in executive session last week, council considered a resolution to repay about $99,250 to roughly 300 landlords. The measure failed, with Bob Baker and Scott Whitman voting in favor of repayment. Law Director Jeff Merklin says the next step is to notify the court of council's decision.
11: I was authorized very clearly after a vote to go settle it at that amount, and that's what we did. Apparently they're not allowing they voted to not cut the check.
7: Council members did not explain their votes. Last August, council agreed with Mayor Jim Zuckel that the fees should be repaid and authorized Merklin to pursue a settlement. We'll take a look at the news around Ohio a little bit later during the 5 o'clock report, but right now, here's your forecast.
12: Temperatures will gradually warm this week. The forecast for this afternoon, partly sunny, high 74, becoming mostly clear tonight, low 51. Mostly sunny tomorrow with a high of 74 degrees. Tuesday night, mostly clear, low 51. Wednesday, sunny and pleasant, high 78. Wednesday night, clear, low 52. Thursday, mostly sunny with a warmer high of 82 degrees. It'll stay dry through the work week. I'm Severe Weather Team 9 meteorologist Jeff Exline.
7: Thanks, Jeff. Sports is next. We'll learn about the blockbuster trade involving the Cleveland Browns when the 5 o'clock report continues.
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7: This is your Monday afternoon sports report. I'm Bill Hammerstrom. We'll focus on high school sports a little later, wrapping up the regional round of the postseason tournaments. But the big news in sports right now is in the NFL. Multiple sources, including the Associated Press, are reporting that the Browns are trading NFL Defensive Player of the Year Myles Garrett to the LA Rams. The haul in return, two-time Pro Bowl edge rusher Jared Verse, a 2027 first-round draft pick, a 2028 second-round draft pick, and a 2029 third-round draft pick. Garrett has been the best player on a Browns team that has only had a winning record twice and has won one playoff game in his nine-year career. He set the single-season sack record last year with 23. Browns general manager Andrew Berry said nothing was final earlier this morning at a charity golf outing. New coach Todd Monken was at that outing as well. He said keeping Myles Garrett was never guaranteed.
15: Assured that when I took the job, I was never assured of anything when I took the job other than once I signed my contract and whatever my contract said, that's what I was assured. And no matter what any of us coaches sign up for is we show up every day, we coach the guys that are in the building like we've done all, since we've been here. That hasn't changed.
7: Meanwhile, former Browns receiver Odell Beckham is returning to his former team. Not the Browns, the Giants, who are desperate for receivers after a slew of injuries. The Giants are also adding former Steeler receiver Juju Smith-Schuster. The Guardians have a day off today after losing a series to the Red Sox over the weekend. Cleveland lost the rubber match of the series 9-4 yesterday after relievers Colin Holderman, Tim Herron, and Cody Hewer gave up 6 runs on 4 hits and 3 walks in the 7th. All the runs came with 2 outs. Manager Stephen Vogt said they just could not find that payoff pitch.
16: I mean, I thought, you know, Terry just got away from us. You know, we walked 4 people in that inning, 3 of them scored. When you give free bases to a major league team, they're going to make you pay, and, you know, credit to them, they did. But the bullpen's been outstanding. We're not going to let one inning sway how we feel about the way the bullpen's been throwing.
7: Jose Ramirez had an RBI double but was 1-for-5 as his average continues to falter. It's below 230. Vogt says Ramirez, though, is on the cusp of breaking out.
16: 2 hard hit balls right at people again today. You know, Jose's been hitting the ball hard. Nice to see one fall for him. You know, we always joke that they even out. They don't, especially not for Jose right now, but he's had really good at bats.
7: The Guardians better pick it up soon as they are just one game ahead of the White Sox, who have won 5 in a row. Everyone else in the AL Central, Kansas City, Minnesota, and Detroit, have all lost at least 4 in a row. Cleveland has a 3-game series with the Yankees starting Tuesday night. 6 of Cleveland's next 9 games are against the Bronx Bombers. In the National League, the Reds avoided a series sweep by beating the Braves 6-4. The Pirates wrapped up a 3-game sweep of the Twins in an uncharacteristic offensive explosion, winning the final 2 games of the series 10-9 and 9-3. Pittsburgh hit 7 home runs and had 31 hits in the 3-game series. In the NBA, Cleveland Cavaliers president of basketball operations Kobe Altman conducted his end-of-the-season press conference over the weekend. He said he wasn't going to speculate on trade rumors involving Evan Mobley for former 2-time NBA MVP Giannis Antetokounmpo.
17: Since Evan's been here, we've had the 3rd-best record in the league. For 5 years, 3rd-best record in the league. Now, we don't have a championship to show for that yet. He's been remarkable for us in terms of our ascent, right, the last 5 years. He's a huge part of what we do. We are very fortunate to have drafted Evan Mobley. It's easy to knock someone down. We're in the weeds. We can point to this. We can point to that. He's a franchise-caliber player, and we're very fortunate to have him.
7: Altman says the front office is talking with James Harden's representatives about his player option.
17: We're hopeful he comes back and we have a full training camp with him. You know, I think in regards to James, he's remarkable for us. I think people need to take a step back and realize we didn't trade for MVP James Harden. We traded for James Harden at the end of his career that has transformed himself to becoming one of the best point guards in the league. He helped stabilize us. right? He helped re-galvanize the group.
7: Altman says the front office heard the public criticism of Kenny Atkinson, but did not consider moving on from the head coach.
17: It's easy to point to the loud loss and just say, man, like, we all want some of those possessions back, coach included, players included. We want that series. I want that series back, right? But we have to own that as an organization. How can we get better? The players own it too, right? And so this is not a Kenny discussion. It never was a Kenny discussion. It was an organizational discussion of how we can break through to that next level.
7: The NBA Finals is set with the Spurs and the Knicks. Game one of that series is Wednesday night. San Antonio is the betting favorite to win. Before we wrap up regionals and high school sports, here's the Associated Press with national sports news.
18: AP Sports, I'm Gethin Coolball. Marta Kostyuk stunned four-time champion Iga Swiatek 7-5-6-1 in the fourth round, ensuring there will be a first-time women's champion at the French Open.
19: I think it was a great matchup, but at the end of the day, I still think I was an underdog in this match.
18: Elena Svitolina rallied past Belinda Bencic to meet Kostyuk in an all-Ukrainian quarterfinal. MLB, the Yankees scored 13 runs in an inning for the first time in nearly 21 years in the third in a 13-8 rout of the A's. Russell Henley birdied the lone playoff hole to beat Eric Cole in golf's Charles Schwab Classic at Colonial. Christian Pulisic ended a five-month scoring drought for club and country, and the U.S. beat Senegal 3-2. In the Americans' next-to-last World Cup warm-up match, and Finland beat Switzerland 1-0 in OT to win the Men's Ice Hockey World Championship. Gethin Coolbaugh, AP Sports.
7: Thanks, Gethin. To high school sports, we'll start with track. The state track meets are Thursday through Saturday this week. Regional competitions wrapped up over the weekend. Our area will be represented well, led by the New Philadelphia Boys in Division II, who as a team were the regional runner-up at Troy. The Quakers will be sending 12 boys to Columbus. Area teams were at some of the toughest regional meets in the state, but they did bring home several regional championships. That includes Dover freshman Maddie Minnis, who was the Division II Troy regional champion in the shot put. Tuscarawas with Central Catholic senior Elena Price won the 800 in the Division V regional meet for the second straight year, and she is a four-time state qualifier. Indian Valley junior Carson Hostetler won the Division III regional championship in the 300 hurdles, setting a school record and recording the second-best time in the state this season. Malvern's Parker Bow is the Division V regional champ in both the shot put and discus. Tuskegee Valley's Abe McElwee is the regional champion in the 400, and his teammate Graham Lewis won the regional pole vault championship in Division IV at Austintown Fitch. The Tuskegee Valley girls 4x800 relay team won the regional championship. That's Sammy Ward, Hayden Huffman, Trista Leeser, and Natalie Reniker. Meanwhile, our high school baseball and softball coverage area is down to two teams after a rough regional tournament for area softball teams. The two teams still alive are district champions in baseball, New Philadelphia in Division III and Strasburg in Division VII. We will have their regional semifinal games this week on the Big Z Sports YouTube channel on Wednesday. New Philadelphia plays at 5 p.m. at Chillicothe against the London Red Raiders, the 5 seed in their central bracket. Strasburg plays at Ohio University at 6 p.m. Wednesday against Green out of Franklin Furnace. They were the 1 seed in their southeast bracket. You can find links to watch those games at WJER.com or subscribe to the Big Z Sports YouTube channel. The area's softball season came to an end Saturday, and Tuskegee Valley and Conotton Valley lost in heartbreaking regional championship games. That wraps up a season that saw six local teams advance to the Sweet 16 in their divisions in softball. That's your Windy Sports Report for Monday. For WJER, I'm Bill Hammerstrom on the Voice of the Valley.
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7: We have the following obituaries to report. Ruth Fry, age 94, of New Philadelphia, died Sunday. She was preceded in death by her husband, Frederick. A service is scheduled for 11 a.m. on Friday at Linhert Geib Funeral Home. 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And again, that's Linhert Guide Funeral Home, handling the arrangements for Ruth Fry, age 94, of New Philadelphia. Donald Jackson, age 83, of Urecksville, died earlier today. He was preceded in death by his wife, Peggy. A service is scheduled for 11 a.m. Thursday at R.K. Lindsay Funeral Home in Denison. Calling hours will be from 5 to 7 p.m. on Wednesday, and that's at R.K. Lindsay Funeral Home, handling the arrangements for Donald Jackson, age 83, of Urecksville. Ellen Marie Adams, age 86, of Dover, died Sunday. She was preceded in death by her husband, Jack. A private burial service will take place at a later date. Donations can be made to Ohio's Hospice Foundation in New Philadelphia. Linhert Guybe Funeral Home is handling the arrangements for Ellen Marie Adams, age 86, of Dover.
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7: Thank you for listening to the 5 o'clock report. I'm Bill Hammerstrom reporting. Let's look around Ohio with the Ohio News Network. Two people were injured following a plane crash Friday afternoon in northern Muskingum County. ONN's Eric Brown has more.
23: The Ohio State Highway Patrol says 76-year-old John Graham of Adams Mills was flying a classic biplane with 69-year-old Deborah Graham on board when the plane experienced engine trouble and went down on Spies Road. John was taken to Genesis Hospital in Zanesville, while Deborah was taken to OSU Medical Center in Columbus. The 12 p.m. crash is under investigation.
7: Thanks, Eric. A staple of the Akron community's retail scene went up in flames this weekend, and one person has been arrested in relation to the fire. Officials have not yet ruled the case arson, but say they have video surveillance that gives them a good start to solving the case. Lynn Ali of ONN affiliate WKYC-TV in Cleveland has that story.
24: The investigation continues in Akron after a community grocery store was gutted by a fire. Roush's Market on West Thornton Street went up in flames yesterday morning. Crews were able to quickly get the fire under control, but the building is a total loss. Roush's Market was more than just a corner store. It was a neighborhood landmark, and members in the community are now left wondering what comes next.
7: In central Ohio, a teenager is dead following a river rescue in Madison County. Tracy Townsend of ONN affiliate WBNS-TV in Columbus explains.
25: This started yesterday afternoon at around 3:30. Fire Chief Nick Garver says he got a call saying people were stranded in the river. He says they found a 15-year-old girl trapped under a log with two adults hanging onto it. And he says the biggest challenge his crews faced was battling the current. He says the recent rain made the river deeper in some areas. Garver also says they rescued the girl. She was taken to the hospital where she died. He says they were able to get the two adults out by using a rope. They were not injured.
7: Thanks, Tracy. Bond has been set for a man charged in a deadly road rage shooting in Columbus last year. Ava Hedges with ONN affiliate WBNS-TV reports.
2: Kalik Hunt was charged with murder in the shooting death of 22-year-old Hannah Taylor in November. It happened at the intersection of East Hudson Street and Velma Avenue. He was extradited back to Columbus last year after being arrested in connection to another shooting. His bond was set at $2 million.
7: Hunt was arrested in May in connection to another shooting in Connecticut. In Southwest Ohio, Haitian immigrants receiving help from nonprofits in the Springfield area are receiving some help from a grant. ONN's Jared Allen reports.
3: $50,000 in grant money will help to provide food, clothing, and housing and other aid to Haitian community members in Springfield.

0: With 287 reported incidents, Cleveland alone recorded 30 attacks, ranking among the top 10 cities nationwide.
1: Thanks, Danielle. A major economic development project could transform Van Wert County in northwest Ohio. Kaylee Marentet with own and affiliate QTOL-TV explains.
0: QTS data centers plan to build a massive campus expected to bring roughly $10 billion in investment to Northwest Ohio. The data center is expected to generate $200 million in local tax revenue through the next 20 years, create more than 1,500 construction jobs and about 200 permanent positions. Leaders say the development could strengthen schools, workforce training, public safety, and other community projects while using a closed-loop cooling system designed to minimize water consumption.
1: Thanks, Kaylee. And now here's your forecast.
2: Temperatures will gradually warm this week. The forecast for this afternoon, partly sunny, high 74, becoming mostly clear tonight, low 51. Mostly sunny tomorrow with a high of 74 degrees. Tuesday night, mostly clear, low 51. Wednesday, sunny and pleasant, high 78. Wednesday night, clear, low 52. Thursday, mostly sunny with a warmer high of 82 degrees. It'll stay dry through the work week. I'm Severe Weather Team 9 meteorologist Jeff Exline.
1: Thanks, Jeff. That's going to wrap up the 5 o'clock report. Your next news update is at the top of the hour, 6 o'clock. Reporting for WJER, I'm Bill Hammerstrom on The Voice of the Valley.
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0: Bruno Mars on WJER. Laurel Quillen with you on a Monday, a Guardians-less Monday. We have no baseball action for you today, which is just kind of weird for springtime, but they need a day off every now and then. They'll be back in action tomorrow, taking on the Yankees. 6:35 will be the warm-up show, and we'll have that first pitch coming your way just after 7 o'clock tomorrow evening on WJER.
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0: 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I mean, just because I'm barefoot every day doesn't mean I'm not celebrating today, too.
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1: AP News, I'm Ben Thomas. Last week, President Trump said the outlines of a deal to extend the ceasefire in the Iran war had been largely negotiated. But John Gambrell reports the U.S. bombing of radar and drone sites in Iran and Tehran's retaliation might suggest otherwise.
2: Iran's paramilitary Revolutionary Guard said that it launched an attack in retaliation that appears to have been a ballistic missile launch targeting Kuwait. People in Kuwait woke up to the sound of missile alert sirens today. It's not clear if there was any damage there, but Kuwait has been targeted repeatedly. All this is coming as negotiations between Iran and the United States appear at a stalemate. President Trump went online today and said that things would work out, but we've also heard from Iran's foreign ministry spokesperson who insists that these talks are continuing in a level of mistrust, just showing the gaps between them over issues like sanctions relief, Iran's nuclear program, and the future of the Israel-Hezbollah war that is grinding on today and threatening to drag the Middle East back again into a wider war.
1: President Trump's now saying Israel and Hezbollah have agreed to dial back fighting after he spoke with Israeli Prime Minister Benjamin Netanyahu and communicated with the militant group through mediators. Oil prices rose again today, Brent crude climbing 4.2% to settle just below $95 per barrel. Still, U.S. gasoline prices have been easing somewhat. AAA puts the nationwide average for a gallon of gas just above $4.32. A week ago, it was above $4.50. The renewed rise for oil didn't appear to trouble Wall Street too much. The S&P added 0.3% to its all-time high set Friday, while the NASDAQ added 0.4% to its own record high. The Dow rose 46 points. That's less than a tenth of a percent. In football news, sources tell AP the Cleveland Browns are trading Myles Garrett to the L.A. Rams. The Browns getting linebacker Jared Verse in draft picks. This is AP News. Former Colorado elections clerk and conspiracy theorist Tina Peters is out of prison.
3: She served less than a quarter of her 9-year sentence for her role in a scheme to copy her county's election system. Colorado Governor Jared Polis, a Democrat, commuted her sentence last month after pressure from President Trump. Vice President J.D. Vance about Peters' commutation.
4: This is a woman who, at worst, if you believe everything that the prosecutors said about her, committed misdemeanor trespassing, and somebody threw the book at her, this innocent grandmother was going to spend 10 years in prison, completely disproportionate to any misdemeanor trespassing that I've ever seen. Was that fair? No.
3: Colorado Secretary of State Jenna Griswold, a Democrat, is warning Peters' release will embolden the election denier movement and added, since the clemency announcement, Peters has continued to spread election falsehoods and conspiracies. I'm Ed Donahue.
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6: This is Bill Hammerstrom reporting for WJER News. The man accused of shooting his girlfriend in New Philadelphia last week had bail set at $500,000 today. 25-year-old Zachary Gill remains in the Tuscarawas County Jail facing charges of attempted murder and felonious assault. New Philadelphia police say the shooting happened during an argument on Friday, May 22nd. New Philadelphia Police Captain David Morris says when police responded to the incident, the victim gave no indication that she had been shot.
7: Fast forward 4 days, and the victim goes to the hospital to get treated for an ankle injury. During treatment, the hospital learns that she has a bullet wound, so they ended up calling the Dover Police Department because they were over in Dover at that point in time getting treated.
6: Morris says he believes the victim was shot in the hip area.
7: Through questioning from the Dover Police Department, the victim ultimately comes out and admits to being shot Friday, which then brought in our detectives. And through their investigation, they learned exactly what time it happened, where it happened at, and they were able to obtain enough evidence to show it. There is actually video evidence of the incident that we were able to obtain.
6: Police say Gill surrendered peacefully this past Friday at a home on Karen Drive and is being held in the Tuscarawas County Jail. A preliminary hearing is scheduled for Wednesday morning. Elsewhere in the news, crews are expected to add a major component to New Philadelphia's downtown renovation project this week. Service Director Ron McAbeer said a new pavilion has arrived and was being stored a few blocks away from the square at a vacant former manufacturing site.
8: The elusive pavilion. It was like Bigfoot. It is in the laydown yard, in the laydown yard, what they're using is the Howden property. It is there. So I can say today that Monday they will start working on the pavilion.
6: McAbeer says crews will have to bring in equipment that will impact downtown traffic patterns.
8: They've got the crane coming in and a whole bit to start that. So if they order the crane, they're going to get some stuff done.
6: The pavilion is part of a state-funded $3 million renovation of three quadrants in New Philadelphia's downtown square. The pavilion will be in the northwest quadrant. The entire project is expected to be completed before October. The Ohio Department of Transportation is changing dozens of intersections statewide to four-way stops to reduce crashes and fatalities. District 11 Public Information Officer Lauren Burrell says the first two regional intersections targeted are in Holmes and Carroll counties.
9: The intersections that you will see being converted to these all-way stops includes in Holmes County, State Route 515 and County Road 168, and that's located about 3 miles north of Walnut Creek. And then in Carroll County on June 15th, we're going to be converting the State Route 171 Avalon Road intersection there about 3.5 miles west of State Route 43.
6: Signs will be posted to alert drivers.
9: And then 30 days following the change, we'll continue to have that signage in place to remind people that the intersection is now an all-way stop. We will continue to monitor these intersections and looking at ways that, you know, if we need to improve signage or what we need to do to continuously improve safety.
6: Burrell says Ohio is following North Carolina's example. That state has converted 500 intersections to all-way stops since 2018. Officials say those intersections have seen a 100% reduction in fatal crashes and a 95% reduction in serious injury crashes. In sports, no Guardians baseball tonight. They have the day off. They start a three-game series with the Yankees tomorrow night. And multiple sources are reporting that the Browns are trading NFL Defensive Player of the Year Myles Garrett to the L.A. Rams for a two-time Pro Bowl edge rusher named Jared Verse, 2027 first-round draft pick, and other draft compensation. Reporting for WJER, I'm Bill Hammerstrom on the Voice of the Valley.
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0: watermelon sugar. 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

0: I was happy.
1: We are the voice of the Valley, WJER, wishing a very happy birthday on this June 1st to Chad Martin. Zachary Merritt of Dover turns 28 today. Mark Rittenauer of Mineral City is celebrating a birthday. 24 candles for Mason Rummel of New Philadelphia. In Urecksville, Jocelyn Muth is 13 years old today and celebrating today as our daily prize winner in the WJER birthday contest. Dorothy Winkler of New Philadelphia takes home the prize package, including an eighth of a sheet cake from Liddy's Cakes and Cookies, a pound of delicious Swiss cheese from the Broad Run Cheese House, as well as two dinners from McDonald's. Going out today to Dorothy Winkler of New Philadelphia, happy birthday to you from all of your friends here at WJER. We have news and weather on the way. Right now, Belinda Carlisle on the Voice of the Valley, WJER.

0: I'm Kate Burdett on the Ohio News Network. In Central Ohio, a teen is dead following a river rescue operation in Madison County. Tracy Townsend of ONN affiliate WBNS-TV in Columbus reports.
1: This started yesterday afternoon at around 3:30. Fire Chief Nick Garver says he got a call saying people were stranded in the river. He says they found a 15-year-old girl trapped under a log with two adults hanging onto it. And he says the biggest challenge his crews faced was battling the current. He says the recent rain made the river deeper in some areas. Garver also says they rescued the girl. She was taken to the hospital where she died. He says they were able to get the two adults out by using a rope. They were not injured.
0: A shooting on Cleveland's west side left one person dead and police with an active investigation. Candace Hare of ONN affiliate WKYC-TV has the story.
2: One man is in custody as investigators are working to piece together exactly what led up to the gunfire. And this all unfolded in the area of West 48th Street near Denison Avenue around 2 on Sunday afternoon. According to police, a large fight broke out and three people were shot. A 23-year-old man, a 16-year-old, and a 15-year-old. All were taken to the hospital where the 23-year-old later died.
0: And Governor Mike DeWine has announced the approval of 8 projects that will create more than 1,600 new jobs and retain more than 1,800 jobs statewide. I'm Kate Burdett on the Ohio News Network.
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5: Temperatures will gradually warm this week. The forecast for this afternoon, partly sunny, high 74, becoming mostly clear tonight, low 51. Mostly sunny tomorrow with a high of 74 degrees. Tuesday night, mostly clear, low 51. Wednesday, sunny and pleasant, high 78. Wednesday night, clear, low 52. Thursday, mostly sunny with a warmer high of 82 degrees. It'll stay dry through the work week. I'm Severe Weather Team 9 meteorologist Jeff Exline.

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3: Good afternoon, I'm Jacob Reimer. According to multiple reports today, the Cleveland Browns finalized a trade that will send Myles Garrett to the Los Angeles Rams. In exchange, the Rams are expected to send to Cleveland Pro Bowl edge rusher Jared Verse, a 2027 first-round pick, a 2028 second-round pick, and a 2029 third-round pick. The Browns drafted Garrett with the number one overall pick in the 2017 NFL Draft, and in his 9 seasons in Cleveland, Garrett was a 2-time Defensive Player of the Year, a 5-time All-Pro. In this past season, he set the NFL single-season sack record. In baseball, the Cincinnati Reds play shortstop Ellie De La Cruz on the 10-day injured list with a right hamstring injury today. It's the first time in his career that De La Cruz will be on the injured list. In exchange for that, the Reds are calling up top infield prospect Edwin Arroyo from AAA Louisville. Arroyo will make his major league debut tonight as the Reds remain at home beginning a series with the Royals. Chase Burns was scheduled to start on the mound but now has been scratched due to an illness. Lyon Richardson will start for the Redlegs instead. They will get things started at Great American Ballpark at 7:10. As for Cleveland, they're off tonight and will travel to New York to take on the Yankees tomorrow. And in golf, the Memorial Tournament is here. The full 72-player field was announced today, featuring 6 past tournament winners and 9 of the top 10 in the official world golf rankings, headlined by world number 1 Scottie Scheffler, who looks to join Tiger Woods as the only ones to win the event 3 years in a row. I'm Jacob Reimer, and this is the Ohio News Network.
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0: Prince and the Revolution on WJER. 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

City. Down that street about a half a mile. And all her friends tell her she's so pretty. But she'd be a whole lot prettier if she smiled once in a while.

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2: 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We're opening the door to a place where the lost classics live. This is the UCR Vault, and these are the songs that legends are made of.
3: There will be no fooling tonight. Okay. Maybe a bit of fooling right now, but I think we're going to allow it because it is Styx. Welcome to the program, my friends.

0: Let's send that up to the great Dave Mason, who continued to perform that song for years at his own concerts as a tribute to his longtime Traffic bandmate Jim Capaldi, who wrote the lyrics. And hopefully Dave and Jim are back together there in the cosmos playing some good music with each other. It's ultimate classic rock.
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A new survey says that 40% of drivers say that the car is their happy place. Apparently, they have not seen the way everyone else is driving on the road today. So calm down out there, folks. 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

Foo Fighters fans, in the next hour, how about this? 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

0: There's new music from Billy Gibbons. You can hear it as we speak on the UCR website. 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
11: Sky will become mostly clear after some clouds this evening. Low temperature 51, mostly sunny Tuesday, high 74. Tuesday night, mostly clear, low 51. Wednesday, sunshine and a high of 78 degrees. Clear sky Wednesday night, low 52. We'll see high temperatures in the 80s Thursday and Friday, a high of 82 Thursday, 84 with a mix of sun and clouds Friday. It'll stay dry during the work week. I'm Severe Weather Team 9 Meteorologist Jeff Exline.

That's one of those songs that you just can't imagine hearing it any other way. But as we found out much later, there was indeed a studio version of Ride in the Storm Out recorded with Kevin Cronin, who was working on songs with REO for their third album before he left the band and was replaced by vocalist Mike Murphy. When Kevin returned a few years later, though, they put out a double live record called Live, You Get What You Play For, and got a lot of radio airplay with the verse that we just heard, which is now a fan favorite and forever classic. It is Matt Wardlaw. Speaking of things that are classic, well, admittedly, that is us, and we are certainly very, very proud to be ultimate classic rock.